From the legends to the anthems, it all lives here. 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
7: An extreme heat warning continues until 1 a.m. Tuesday morning. Mainly clear tonight with a low of 77. South winds 10 to 15 miles per hour. 103 tomorrow, mainly clear. Mainly clear skies tomorrow night, lows level off around 72. From the Weatherology Weather Center, I'm meteorologist Jennifer Wojcicki on Rock 95. Right now, 93.
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8: 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An extreme heat warning continues until 1 a.m. Tuesday morning. Lows dip down to about 77 tonight under mainly clear skies, south winds 10 to 15 miles per hour. Highs around 103 tomorrow. Tomorrow night, lows around 72. From the Weatherology Weather Center, I'm meteorologist Jennifer Wojcicki on Rock 95. Right now, it's 92 degrees.
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8: An extreme heat warning continues until 1 a.m. Tuesday morning. Lows dip down to about 77 tonight under mainly clear skies, south winds 10 to 15 miles per hour. Highs around 103 tomorrow. Tomorrow night, lows around 72. From the Weatherology Weather Center, I'm meteorologist Jennifer Wojcicki on Rock 95. Right now, it's 92 degrees.
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3: An extreme heat warning continues until 1 a.m. Tuesday morning. Lows dip down to about 77 tonight under mainly clear skies, south winds 10 to 15 miles per hour. Highs around 103 tomorrow. Tomorrow night, lows around 72. From the Weatherology Weather Center, I'm meteorologist Jennifer Wojcicki on Rock 95. Right now, 90.
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11: An extreme heat warning continues until 1 a.m. Tuesday morning. Lows dip down to about 77 tonight under mainly clear skies, south winds 10 to 15 miles per hour. Highs around 103 tomorrow. Tomorrow night, lows around 72. From the Weatherology Weather Center, I'm meteorologist Jennifer Wojcicki on Rock 95. Currently, it's 84 degrees.
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1: An extreme heat warning continues until 1 a.m. Tuesday morning. Lows dip down to about 77 tonight under mainly clear skies, south winds 10 to 15 miles per hour. Highs around 103 tomorrow. Tomorrow night, lows around 72. From the Weatherology Weather Center, I'm meteorologist Jennifer Wojcicki on Rock 95. Currently, it's 84 degrees.
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1: I'm Staff Sergeant Griffin, Army retired. 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
11: An extreme heat warning continues. Mainly clear tonight with a low of 76. Winds out of the south, 10 to 15 miles per hour. Mainly clear skies tomorrow, 103. Lows dip down to about 72. Tomorrow night, mainly clear skies. From the Weatherology Weather Center, I'm meteorologist Jennifer Wojcicki on Rock 95. Currently, it's 82 degrees.
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2: An extreme heat warning continues. Mainly clear tonight with a low of 76. Winds out of the south, 10 to 15 miles per hour. Mainly clear skies tomorrow, 103. Lows dip down to about 72. Tomorrow night, mainly clear skies. From the Weatherology Weather Center, I'm meteorologist Jennifer Wojcicki on Rock 95. Currently, it's 82 degrees.

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1: An extreme heat warning continues until 1 a.m. Tuesday morning. Lows dip down to about 75 overnight under mainly clear skies. Winds out of the south, 10 to 15 miles per hour. Mainly sunny skies again Monday. Highs level off around 103. From the Weatherology Weather Center, I'm meteorologist Jennifer Wojcicki on Rock 95. Right now, it's 81 degrees.
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1: An extreme heat warning continues until 1 a.m. Tuesday morning. Lows dip down to about 75 overnight under mainly clear skies. Winds out of the south, 10 to 15 miles per hour. Mainly sunny skies again Monday. Highs level off around 103. From the Weatherology Weather Center, I'm meteorologist Jennifer Wojcicki on Rock 95. Right now, it's 81 degrees.
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1: An extreme heat warning continues until 1 a.m. tomorrow morning. Lows dip down to about 75 overnight under clear skies, winds out of the south, 10 to 20 miles per hour. Bright sunshine expected again Monday. Highs level off around 102. From the Weatherology Weather Center, I'm meteorologist Jennifer Wojcicki on Rock 95. Right now, it's 80 degrees.
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1: Hey, I'm Craig Bailey, your host for an hour from the dark side of the moon every Saturday and Sunday morning at 9, right here on Rock 95. It's Floydian Slip. The grass was green and darker than your fantasies. Take all the red paint. 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
2: An extreme heat warning continues until 1 a.m. tomorrow morning. Lows dip down to about 75 overnight under clear skies, winds out of the south, 10 to 20 miles per hour. Bright sunshine expected again Monday. Highs level off around 102. From the Weatherology Weather Center, I'm meteorologist Jennifer Wojcicki on Rock 95. Right now, it's 80 degrees.
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1: An extreme heat warning continues until 1 a.m. tomorrow morning. Lows dip down to about 75 overnight under clear skies. Winds out of the south, 10 to 20 miles per hour. Bright sunshine expected again Monday. Highs level off around 102. From the Weatherology Weather Center, I'm meteorologist Jennifer Wojcicki on Rock 95. Right now, 77.
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1: An extreme heat warning continues until 1 a.m. tomorrow morning. Lows dip down to about 75 overnight under clear skies, winds out of the south, 10 to 20 miles per hour. Bright sunshine expected again Monday. Highs level off around 102. From the Weatherology Weather Center, I'm meteorologist Jennifer Wojcicki on Rock 95. Right now, 77.
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1: An extreme heat warning continues until 1 a.m. tomorrow morning. Lows dip down to about 75 overnight under clear skies. Winds out of the south, 10 to 20 miles per hour. Bright sunshine expected again Monday. Highs level off around 102. From the Weatherology Weather Center, I'm meteorologist Jennifer Wojcicki on Rock 95. Currently 75.
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2: An extreme heat warning continues until 1 a.m. tomorrow morning. Lows dip down to about 75 overnight under clear skies. Winds out of the south, 10 to 20 miles per hour. Bright sunshine expected again Monday. Highs level off around 102. From the Weatherology Weather Center, I'm meteorologist Jennifer Wojcicki on Rock 95. Currently 75.
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1: 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An extreme heat warning continues. Lows dip down to about 72. Overnight, under clear skies, south winds 10 to 20 miles per hour. Lots of sunshine outside again Monday. Daytime highs approaching 101. From the Weatherology Weather Center, I'm meteorologist Jennifer Wojcicki on Rock 95. Currently, it's 75 degrees.
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1: 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An extreme heat warning continues. Lows dip down to about 72. Overnight, under clear skies, south winds 10 to 20 miles per hour. Lots of sunshine outside again Monday. Daytime highs approaching 101. From the Weatherology Weather Center, I'm meteorologist Jennifer Wojcicki on Rock 95. Currently, it's 75 degrees.
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8: An extreme heat warning continues until 1 a.m. tomorrow morning. Highs level off around 101. Today, under clear skies, winds out of the southwest 10 to 20 miles per hour. Clear skies. Tonight, lows level off around 72. High of 93. Tomorrow, bright sunshine expected. From the Weatherology Weather Center, I'm meteorologist Jennifer Wojcicki on Rock 95. Right now, 74.
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6: An extreme heat warning continues until 1 a.m. tomorrow morning. Highs level off around 101. Today, under clear skies, winds out of the southwest 10 to 20 miles per hour. Clear skies, tonight, lows level off around 72. High of 93, tomorrow, bright sunshine expected. From the Weatherology Weather Center, I'm meteorologist Jennifer Wojcicki on Rock 95. Right now, 74.
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1: Now, I'm going to say something after this email, Todd, that'll make you happy. But the email's sarcastic, but I will say a personal anecdote after this that will make you happy. So I'm not reading this just to hammer you, because somebody called me a guy I know pretty well, called me Mr. Fun Hater on your page.
2: You're a killjoy.
3: I mean, that's not new.
1: True. Well, you don't care about this bear cam either.
3: But no, I
1: would tell you something kind after this. Okay, I wanted to thank you for introducing the live feed of the bears catching fish to my husband, Dave. The commentary I received from Dave each morning is riveting. How many bears are currently fishing? If the fish are plenty or sparse, I know it all. Don't get me started on the excitement when a fish is caught.
2: Oh, wow.
1: Whether it was a good catch in the air or it hit the bear in the head, and it was a gimme. Apparently, a bear catches one right after a recent catch. They have been wasteful and must not have been even finished the first fish.
2: I've seen it.
1: I've learned so many things. According to Dave, there has to be a bear hierarchy because the good fishing spots is only occupied by certain bears. He watched it on his phone and simultaneously has it on the TV. Or has it on the TV, yeah. Their child see that. I said throughout, every once in a while, the production team gets a hard talking to about where the camera should be. Oh, he caught one. Thanks again. That's from Lindsay. So I'm sitting on the couch last night, and we're watching TV, and Michelle saw that she heard the show, and she heard about the bear cam, so she put on her phone, and I proceeded to get this from her for about an hour. She was watching it, and her family was watching it, and she was saying, oh, look, he caught one. Then she showed it to me, and I finally watched it for a little couple minutes. It is beautiful, beautiful area and a beautiful sight. I don't get the whole process of watching it forever. And then I saw on your Facebook page, you put on the big screen, your dogs were digging it, right?
2: Yeah. Okay. That was Christy's page, I think.
3: So is she moving out today?
1: Yeah, I said yeah. That was funny because
3: we're done.
1: Well, Push, you text the email to us. You said, check out this email.
3: Yeah, I did.
1: And I said, what time it was. And as I'm reading the email, it was happening in real time to me. Oh, he caught one. Oh, he caught one. So I was getting that, what Lindsay was dealing with, I got that in real time as I was reading the email.
3: Oh.
1: It was hilarious. I said, you just did this to me like for the past 5 minutes.
2: I got back to
1: Lindsay. Oh, he caught one. Oh, he caught one.
2: And I told her, and if he goes to the explore.org website, he can then control the cameras a little more.
3: Oh.
2: If you do the YouTube channel, you just get whatever they feed you.
1: Oh. Well, people don't know what the hell we're talking about. If you don't, you haven't been listening at all.
2: Oh, yeah.
1: How do they find this bear cam, Todd?
2: Somewhere on our socials is a link to the bears at Katmai National Park. It's called. Right. It says something about Brooks Falls. If you see something about Brooks Falls, click on that link.
3: There, you know what? I'll go ahead and pin those links to the tops of the feed on Twitter and Facebook, because it's obviously the thing we've talked about the most this week.
1: Yeah, Lindsay, that was a great email, Lindsay, by the way. Thanks for being sarcastic.
2: I mentioned Lindsay, too, that, oh, he caught one, was heard frequently at my house last night.
1: Yeah.
2: Sadly, the only others who heard it were four dogs.
1: All right.
2: Dave is lucky to have you and Kinley to share it with.
1: That's funny.
2: Yeah,
1: I had to deal with that, too. So thank you for that, Todd. I appreciate it.
2: You take the YouTube app and put it on the big screen TV.
1: Yeah.
2: It's better than the zoo. Because you're watching them in their natural habitat.
1: That's true. It's better than the zoo.
2: Yeah, absolutely better than the zoo.
1: I'm not bitching about that. You're not close to them, but yes, you were close to them, though. You were right there.
2: Yeah, but they don't view humans as harm, any kind of a threat.
3: As long as they don't view me as a meal, that's all I'm worried about.
2: Right. I think if you got out in the middle of them, they may think a little differently.
3: Yeah.
2: Yeah, but you stay out of their way. They're just there for, you see all the salmon jumping now?
1: Yeah, oh, he caught one.
2: Fair warning, though, this isn't going to last forever.
1: How come?
2: Oh, they
1: go away, right?
2: Yeah, in August, for whatever reason, I'm told they kind of scatter. And then
1: they
2: come
1: full back. Or what? Okay.
2: The salmon must stop running in that river.
1: That must be it.
2: And they're looking for food elsewhere. And then I guess.
1: Nobody feels bad for the salmon. Holy hell, they jump right into these freaking mouths and just get chewed on.
2: Well,
1: man.
2: They're going to die anyway. They're going upstream to to do their spawning thing, and they're done. And then I guess at the beginning or somewhere in mid September.
1: Aren't they caught and eaten then? I don't get what you mean. They are they like black widow spiders? They have an orgasm and die? What?
2: Yeah,
1: the salmon.
2: They will go upstream. I mean, if you catch them early enough as they're running,
1: then that's food salmon. Right,
2: when they haven't been in fresh water for so long, you know, humans can eat them. I think even if they
1: got
2: you,
1: it,
2: once they start to molt and rot as they get further
1: salmon,
2: upstream,
1: so, yeah.
2: you can still eat
1: molt
2: them
1: and rot in the morning.
2: They do. If you see a salmon that's been upstream and in fresh water for a long time, they start to fall apart. But I can't tell you if those are still edible. But I've heard from sources that, you know, people will eat them.
1: All right.
3: Yeah, they're swimming to their death anyway. They might as well be a meal for a bear.
1: Or be chewed on. Okay.
2: And then, like mid-September, the bears will come back to the falls, and then that's when we lead up to Fat Bear Week
1: and we're talking
2: early
1: again.
2: October,
3: heading into the hibernation.
2: Right, and then they go to sleep,
1: and then. I got some football news later on. I'll wait for Nick to get here. It involves college football, just chances of making the playoffs, and Nick will want to hear that. It's not good for his favorite
3: team.
1: Will he? And no, that's why I'm saving it for him. It doesn't mean people break out all the time in college football and make the playoffs. Todd's team did a couple years ago. They showed up out of nowhere and bang, they were in the playoffs.
2: Are they seeing any hope for my boys this year?
1: Doesn't look like it, Todd. Once again, you probably broke out that year. You know, you broke out that year. They probably, the percentage ahead of time wasn't good for them that year.
2: I don't think they even made the top 25.
1: You know, and then they were in the playoffs. So you got to play the game. And with the transfer portal and everything else going on in college football, it's crazy, man.
2: I think I've mentioned this before, that when Arizona State gets ranked in the top 25, they consistently underperform. When
1: they
2: don't get ranked in the top 25, they consistently overperform. I don't know who keeps track of crap like that, but you know, there's a lot of sports stuff that people keep track of.
1: I saw your boy Scadaboo came back with big, long hair and everything, man. He's trying to pad his head a little bit.
2: I hope he stays healthy. I think that guy's going
1: to
2: be
1: a star. He's fun to watch. He's fun to watch.
2: Especially in New York City, he will be a media star.
3: It kind of seems like he already has the brain damage.
1: I think he's already got that.
3: Great for him as a running back.
2: Right, so he doesn't care.
3: Right. Just go for it, dude.
1: He's got extra pad. He got big, long, curly hair.
2: I would see him running guys over in college football, and I didn't know if he could sustain that in the NFL. But, you know, he had a good first year.
1: Yeah, another sports. Wichita was awarded one of those early rounds in the college March Madness for 27 and 28. In fact, they beat out Omaha.
2: It's not the first four anymore because they've expanded that.
1: Right.
2: This is
1: that early round.
3: No, it's 12. So it's 76 is the full field. So there's 12 teams playing in that first, the opening round.
1: Yeah. It used to be just Dayton.
3: Yeah.
1: Now it's Wichita and Dayton.
3: And they
1: beat out Omaha for that, but Omaha still has their regular opening round in 27. Yeah,
3: each city gets
1: round. For all of our listeners, right? The first round.
3: Each city gets three games each day, so there'll be three games in Dayton and Wichita for 2 days leading into the tournament. So six.
1: Oh, that's
3: total.
1: How it works. Also, be three straight games on one day in Wichita next year.
3: Two on both days. So 27-28.
1: They get 12 teams in each one. No,
3: there's 12 teams total. It says both cities will host three games each day.
1: That's what I meant. Yeah.
3: On the Tuesday and Wednesday.
2: So six teams in Wichita and six teams in Dayton.
3: I think so. Yes.
1: Yeah.
3: Yeah.
1: Yeah, that would take care of the 12. Okay.
2: Good math.
1: So good.
3: That's not our strong suit.
1: I saw somebody on Twitter, one of our Wichita listeners, say now we finally the. Shocker fans get to see a playoff basketball again. They've been having a couple rough years. So our T95s are home there in Wichita.
2: Was that a long time ago when Wichita State made the Final Four?
3: Maybe ten years ago?
1: In our brain, it seems like three years ago. But I bet you it was 8-10 years ago.
2: Because it's a smaller percentage of our life.
1: Because they were good. Man.
2: Than most
1: good.
2: People.
3: Okay. It was 13 years ago.
1: Was it really?
3: 2013.
1: They made that Final Four
3: They made
1: run?
3: That Final Four, yeah.
2: Because they were playing Louisville, and I was amongst a bunch of Louisville fans. I was the only guy cheering for Wichita State in that room.
3: Yep. The they were number nine seed and went on a Final Four run.
1: Okay. All right. Come on back.
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13: An extreme heat warning continues. Mainly sunny skies today with daytime highs approaching 101. Southwesterly winds 10 to 20 miles per hour. Lows dip down to about 72. Tonight, clear skies. Clear skies tomorrow. Daytime highs approaching 93. From the Weatherology Weather Center, I'm meteorologist Jennifer Wojcicki on Rock 95. Right now, 73.
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3: More animal news out of Elkhorn, Nebraska, my old hood. I kind of know where this area is, too. Humane Society showed a potentially illegal harbor ship of exotic animals they found on this property. 60 animals, including dogs, chickens, geese, ducks, emu, ponies, goats, donkeys, alpacas, pigs, and a zebra.
4: Where do you get a zebra?
3: Many of the animals were emaciated, lacked appropriate living conditions.

0: sure he's been a pain in the ass forever. Yeah.
1: Why? Right.
0: I don't know how far away he is from his neighbors. I've heard about this.
2: No, it's like in the middle. It's in the middle of that area where there's a bunch of land, but right around it, there's
0: our neighborhoods. Huh?
2: Yeah, yeah. If you look at the above, it's a pretty big area of just greenery with about three or four houses. But then after that, it's neighborhoods. So
0: I'm familiar with that area because his little compound probably used to be out in the sticks, and then everything grew up around it.
2: They build neighborhoods around it, right?
1: And why do you want a zebra?
2: What? I don't know.
0: That's, same mindset.
2: Exotic.
0: As exotic pet guy.
2: Right. Yeah.
1: But is there a...
2: Now, once again, a zebra... Did we talk about zebras banging horses? Can they bang a horse? This guy didn't even have a horse. He didn't even have a horse. He had a pony. That's a horse, I guess, yeah. And he had donkeys. And he had alpacas and pigs and donkeys and all that. And he had an emu. At least it says emu. It doesn't say emus.
1: Yeah,
0: you can cross a zebra and a horse and make a zebroid.
2: Oh, okay, got it.
1: This is a zebra horse is a zorse.
0: Okay.
1: A zebra donkey is a zonkey or a z-donk.
2: Does it matter who's the mom and who's the dad?
1: It does, yeah.
2: That's what I thought, right.
1: Male zebra, female donkey is a zonkey or a z-donk. A male horse...
2: I love the word z-donk.
1: A male horse, female zebra is a hebra. And the
2: Is there a male donkey, female zebra?
1: Yes, apparently that is very rare, but they're called a donkra.
2: Got it. Do donkeys have small penises? No, that's not true. People say he's hung like a donkey. I've heard that. Usually it's horse, but you know.
1: Yeah, and then
2: guys know how if a donkey's hung, let us know.
0: A zebroid is a cross between a zebra and any other equine. I don't know what else is equine. Or like donkeys.
2: Horse.
1: Yeah, donkeys, horses.
0: Donkeys, equines?
2: Mules.
0: Also equine?
2: I don't know. A horse is an equine. I know that.
0: I know that for sure.
2: Right. Yeah, you got to take care of your donkeys and alpacas and pigs if you got them, man. Dude. Yeah.
0: How about you take care of any animal that you have?
1: Yeah.
2: True.
1: There's that.
2: I'm with you on
0: and
2: that.
0: And don't neglect them.
2: How they get caught. It doesn't say how they get caught.
1: I think somebody
0: probably
1: anonymous tip that led to a search warrant.
0: Mm-mm. Horses, donkeys, zebras.
2: The emu wanted to try to sell some insurance. Right?
0: Wild asses. They're equine. We all love wild asses.
1: We am them.
0: And then all the crossbreeds like mules and hennies.
2: Yeah.
0: Hennies.
2: What's a henny?
0: Female donkey, a male horse.
2: Wow. Way too much.
1: That's
2: to
1: a very
2: out.
1: Complicated world.
0: It really is.
2: It is. It is.
0: I have to. We have to look it up every time.
1: Yeah.
2: And I wonder if in that world they always go like, I'm not going to use the other saying that the humans use is kind of racist, but you ever go henny, you never go back. You know, do you think they have that among them? Like, you know, they go, you ever have a donkey? No, man, I didn't have a donkey. If you have a donkey, you never go back, man. You know, I want they talk to each other. Man, you take care of that zebra? Yeah.
0: I'm pretty sure if you have a wild ass, you never go back.
2: I mean, if they just figure, I think there's a stud horse out there that's had everything, man. Yeah, I banged a donkey. I had a couple of zebras.
1: Wild
2: and a
1: night
2: pony.
1: In New Orleans one time.
2: Yeah, exactly. Banged a few hennies.
1: Yeah, I you got to figure there's some farmers out there who deal in this all the time, and they know all of these names.
0: No, the male horse would say he made a few hennies.
2: Yeah, yeah.
0: Because that's a male horse and a donkey, and then
2: So
0: the
2: I took care of that donkey. That's it. Yeah, once you go donkey, you won't get back. Yeah, somebody could just run this off like they
0: want
2: know
0: me
2: exactly.
0: Want me to put a henny in you?
2: What's that we talked about earlier? Where what the younger girls, the older dudes, is breed me daddy. Remember that? That was a line. Oh, no, was that a gay thing?
1: No.
2: But you know what? Mark said they kind of use that tongue in cheek.
1: Because they can't, tongue on ball, I should say.
2: In the gay community, breed me daddy, right?
0: There are no butt babies.
2: There are no butt babies. I was today years old when I figured that out. No.
1: Really?
0: I think you figured that out a long time ago.
2: Yeah, I probably did there. Yeah.
1: You didn't pay attention in school.
2: No butt babies. Okay. Speaking of that, I was going to save this one for Nick, too, but the story about in the UK, sexually transmitted diarrhea spreading rapidly among gay men in the UK. So I guess that's butt stuff, right?
1: Shigella. Yeah.
2: So So if the guy has diarrhea, you take care of him that way.

0: and it goes back to you?
1: Yeah. I guess.
0: Research says between 2015 and 2020, sexually transmitted forms of Shigella rose 15% faster annually. You want to read the word anally when you see that in this story, but it's annually.
1: You do.
0: With variants picked up from other routes, such as traveling or from food. Oh, okay. But still, though.
1: Yeah, you can get it a variety of ways, but apparently the sexually transmitted way is the one that everybody's... That's the popular way now in the U.K.
0: Yeah, it's in gay men and bisexual men. That means a woman can get it from a guy, then, if they're bisexual.
1: One would assume...
0: How'd you get diarrhea? Butt sex. I would think you'd have diarrhea almost immediately after butt sex sometimes, but... If you've never had it. Maybe not. That's not true.
1: I think the gay guys are now yelling at the radio.
0: No, I mean, I'm talking about guys and girls having butt sex, too.
1: Yeah. Oh, okay.
0: Yeah. I'm not yelling at the gay guys. We love the gay guys. You know that. We don't care. So be careful out there with the
2: always something new.
0: Right.
1: And they're also, the strains that they're seeing are the ones that are antibiotic resistant. So that's bad, too.
0: Okay. A lot of diarrhea in the news lately.
1: It really is.
0: It's not just us. We talk about what's in the news, and that's been in the news lately.
2: Yeah, well, we see
0: cryptospora crap going everywhere. I saw this hot chick, another hot chick describing it. And I'm thinking, keep going.
2: Yep. Hot chicks get diarrhea, too.
1: No, they don't.
2: Yep.
0: We don't like to think of it, but they do. Speaking of yesterday, we were talking about...
2: Here's how the Shigella spreads. Finally.
0: How's it spread?
2: Through the mouth and the anus.
0: In the mouth.
2: Like everything else.
0: Okay.
2: Caused by tiny amounts of fecal, and did you know in Britain they spell it with an A? F-A-E-C-A-L.
0: Did not know that.
2: Fecal matter, which contains Shigella, being transmitted between partners, highly contagious.
1: They also throw an O into diarrhea, which throws me off.
2: It's 100 times more contagious than Salmonella.
0: Well, to be honest with you, they spelled it that way first.
2: So a little bit
0: they?
2: Of Shigella goes a long ways, apparently.
0: We actually changed it because English came from over there, so we changed it without the
2: O. They probably spelled the word fecal long before Americans did.
0: Yeah, right.
2: Long before I guess it was already anglicized.
1: And they throw that extra U into like favorite and flavors.
0: Yeah,
1: and
0: right, rumor. Right.
2: Color war.
1: Yeah.
0: Yeah.
1: Nah, that's unnecessary.
0: Yeah, that's probably what we thought came here.
1: Yeah.
2: Yeah.
1: Either that or idiots were in charge when they were making, the American version of things.
2: No, we're Americans and we don't need a U.
0: America.
1: Maybe you're right, Todd.
2: Right. That's why my ancestors packed up and got over here.
0: Yeah.
2: Well, my ancestors didn't pack up from England. Yours did.
0: More Scotland, I think. Scotland and...
1: Same island.
0: Same area.
2: Right.
0: And Great Britain.
2: It,
0: yeah.
2: A lot of it had to do
0: some with... Some Irish in there and some German.
2: The extra vowels in the words. They wanted to go to a land that didn't use excessive vowels.
1: Mm-hmm. Or were they just drawn by the allure of central Pennsylvania?
0: Don't know. There was a lot of Germans that were in the area, so I'm not really sure. Come back.
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5: From the newsroom, I'm Alex Carminati. A 20-year-old Grand Forks man is facing 11 felony charges after investigators found more than 100 images and videos of child sexual abuse material on his phone. The material includes children as young as infants. Keaton Hendricks was charged in Grand Forks County District Court. He faces 5 counts of having child sexual abuse material, 5 counts of having material of children under 12, and 1 count of prompting and directing a sexual performance by a minor. The case is being prosecuted by the Grand Forks County State's Attorney's Office. Becker County is seeking state disaster assistance after a tornado damaged more than 100 homes near Detroit Lakes. Several people suffered minor injuries, but there were no fatalities. Officials also say repairs to homes and shorelines could take months. And Montana Dakota Utilities is asking North Dakota regulators for a 14.5% electric rate increase. From the newsroom, I'm Alex Carminati.
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16: An extreme heat warning continues. Mainly sunny skies today with daytime highs approaching 101. Southwesterly winds 10 to 20 miles per hour. Lows dip down to about 72. Tonight, clear skies. Clear skies tomorrow. Daytime highs approaching 93. From the Weatherology Weather Center, I'm meteorologist Jennifer Wojcicki on Rock 95. Right now, 73.
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0: It's not just a morning show. It's therapy with distortion pedals. 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
2: And Dr. Justin sent us an email. Apparently, we always get things wrong or right when it comes to our medical discussions on this program.
3: Oh, we bring up medical stuff a lot.
2: Yeah, we do.
3: And he gives us a little more detail.
2: And corrects us. And,
3: right. Busy couple of days, so getting right to it. Diarrhea and cyclosporosis. I would like to, whenever he gets the opportunity, to help us pronounce things.
2: Yeah.
3: They're pretty tough.
2: Yeah.
3: Especially the medical stuff.
2: Right.
3: Caused by cyclosporosa. I'm not even going to try, but it's a parasite.
2: Right.
3: Cysts usually ingested from water or produce irrigated with water contaminated by human feces. Right. Lettuce, herbs, spinach, berries most commonly. The cysts shed in human feces take 1 to 2 weeks to become infectious. So a typical direct person-to-person spread is uncommon versus something like norovirus, which is immediately infectious with very small exposure. Once infected with the cyclospora cysts, it takes another 7 to 14 days for symptoms, very complicated tracing, and source identification. A waxing and waning course of explosive diarrhea is typical for cyclospora, often lasting 1 to 4 weeks if not treated with antibiotics.
2: Explosive, man. Just painting that bowl every day.
3: Explosive diarrhea.
4: That lady we talked about earlier in the week said she was on the toilet 30 times a day.
2: Right.
4: With that.
3: Right. Here's his definition of explosive. Means sudden, forceful, high volume output with minimal warning and extreme urgency.
2: Wow.
3: Usually reflective of a high volume load moving from small intestine to colon faster than the colon can process it. Fun.
4: Oh, God, that sounds brutal.
3: Infectious diarrhea, not just cyclosporin, can cause all kinds of long-term problems, mostly due to the immune response, including irritable bowel, inflammatory bowel disease, arthritis, Guillain-Barré syndrome. I think I got that one right.
4: Guillain-Barré.
3: Okay, it's not bar.
2: Right.
3: Not like the dance class.
4: Yeah. Right. But if it's a town in Pennsylvania, it's Wilkes-Barre.
2: It is, right.
4: It's all the same spelling, isn't it?
3: Yep. Absorption problems, lactose intolerance. Wash your produce. Remove outer layer if possible.
2: Oh, I forgot about that part. You're right. You got to do that.
3: Cook your food to 160 degrees Fahrenheit.
4: Mm-mm. Now, none of that sounds fun.
3: So I'm washing the berries last night.
2: Yeah. Well, they must have shrunk, Todd. But people do call them the berries once in a while. Twig and berries, right? All right, well, be careful with the diarrhea, a lot of that happening all over the
3: Grand
2: country.
3: Canyon rafters, we brought this show up yesterday. Right. Scary infectious disease development, but very interesting to follow. They don't know what this is yet. BeaconBio.org is a nice source for information, including the cyclospora story on infectious diseases across the globe. Don't read it before bed. Just being an outsider, the rafting groups all sharing location, exposure risks like mosquitoes and other zoonotic.
2: Well, that's where we talk about the whitewater rafters.
3: Arthropod exposures. Well, a lot of these guys camp in the same spot.
2: Okay.
3: You know, there will be same spots that people, you know, so that they probably exchange.
2: Oh, I got it.
3: They're a little whatever. Freshwater swimming ingestion, heavy dust, sand inhalation. The list of possibilities add up quickly. I suspect leptospirosis. I was thinking that too.
4: Yeah.
3: Yeah, will be the culprit, but who knows? Could be valley fever, hantavirus, or any number of things.
4: That's my favorite, spirosis.
2: Yeah, hanta.
4: Yep. Lepto. Yeah. Leptospirosis.
2: Oh, leptospirosis, okay.
3: And then he discusses America's 250th birthday. Yeah. I hate DIY fireworks. Most of us do. For so many reasons. Mortality, morbidity, endless nights of meaningless noise, air quality, dogs, veterans, fires, costs. Harborview Medical Center in Seattle is legendary. Coincidentally, the hospital.
2: That's what we talked about in the radio, yeah.
3: Inspired Grey's Anatomy.
2: Okay.
3: And also the only level one trauma center, round the clock, available, highly specialized care, education, and research center.
2: It is sad when people lose their hands and their lives in front of people. It just sucks, man.
3: In the Washington, Wyoming, Alaska, and Montana, and Idaho catchment area, they get a lot of business. Todd, you could have ended up there via fixed wing after the wrong kind of bear encounter.
2: Right.
4: So
3: they take you to Seattle.
4: So you don't want to get real, real hurt in any of those places because it's a long flight to get to somebody who can actually take care of you.
3: Oh, yeah.
2: You tell me there's not a Trauma One place for people to eat get attacked by bears in Alaska?
3: I would think there would be, but...
2: Yeah, that's where it happens.
3: I don't know.
4: That's what he says. The only level one trauma center in Washington, Wyoming, Alaska, Montana, Idaho.
3: Sure they would take you to like an Anchorage hospital.
2: To stop the bleeding,
3: Juneau hospital and patch you up and then ship you on to Seattle.
4: Shit.
2: Right, yeah.
3: Yeah, depending upon the severity of the situation.
2: Of the bear attack.
3: A lot of times, time is of the essence.
4: Well, yes. There you go. That's how you could have taken that drive from Anchorage down to Seattle.
2: Yeah.
4: In the back of an ambulance.
2: Yeah.
4: Over the course of 2 days.
2: Yeah. Or the back of your wife's SUV when she drove you back from Colorado. That still bothered you, by the way? Oh, I said later on. Yeah.
4: He's really a dick, isn't he?
2: That's just, I'm just imitating his son. You know?
3: I'm trying to think of a way where I could get an ambulance to take me through the Yukon and Northwest Territories.
2: Yeah. That's a big bill.
3: If I could.
4: Yeah, but
3: you know, insurance might cover it.
2: Yeah.
3: If I could somehow fake an injury.
2: Where's insurance man Nick Allen later on this morning?
3: Although I'm sure there's a pretty good deductible.
4: We did finally get the bill for the ambulance ride that Crystal took there a couple of months ago.
2: Yeah.
4: A 5-minute ambulance ride. Literally 5 minutes.
2: Right.
4: After it was all said, I think we're responsible for like $900.
2: Well, that was because you probably your insurance
3: coverage.
2: So
3: what would the total cost
2: without the insurance?
3: If you're paying just out of pocket.
2: Say you had hit your deductible, how much was it then?
4: I didn't see the
2: couple grand,
4: the paper.
2: Grand.
4: She was looking at it. But yeah, I think before insurance it was a couple grand.
2: God, it's just such a scam.
3: I think mine was about $6,000.
2: Deductibles insurance are such a scam.
3: If I recall correctly, because you know I had to go 50 some miles.
4: Yeah, right? This was a 5-minute ride.
3: Yeah.
4: We didn't even leave the neighborhood barely. I mean, and it was, we're in for $900.
2: Crazy.
4: Yeah. The ambulance rides just, it seems like so many times are just not worth it.
2: Right.
4: Like if you can take yourself, just take yourself.
2: Yeah, unless you're going to die.
4: Yeah, I mean, if you're bleeding out.
2: Yeah, right.
3: Yeah, well, like I was in no shape to drive.
4: No.
2: No.
4: But I mean, I could have taken her that night, but the guys in the ambulance were like, well, if you pass out again, and like, all right, fine.
2: What else does Dr. Justin discuss? Is that it?
3: Oh, we got more if you want to keep going.
2: Yeah, we got a couple minutes here in this break. Yeah.
3: Male sexual enhancement, recently addressed, but we'll revisit a few things here.
2: Boner pills.
3: Sildenafil and Tadalafil.
2: Right.
3: That's generic Viagra and generic Cialis.
2: Right.
3: Work by dilating blood vessels. Most of the bad outcomes, other than priapism, are related to low blood pressure along with patient risk. Factors exertion. Sorry, Heather. Or interactions.
2: Well, the exertion happens when you're having sex, man.
3: With other drugs.
2: These pills work, brother.
3: How many times we all wish / say it isn't because your giant dong is filling up with so much blood that you get lightheaded. There are other factors.
2: I don't agree with him on that. I think that's why. I think that I'm going to... yes, it is because...
4: Argue with the doctor.
2: Our giant dongs fill with blood and we lose our blood pressure at our head. Right.
3: Truck stop boner pills and supplements are a wasteland of herbal ingredients, evasive chemistry, or flat-out adulteration with unknown doses of legitimate pharmaceutical products. They are a dosing and interaction nightmare. Avoid. And a final safety warning about, I hope Mark's listening, amyl nitrate poppers. If you do buy
2: nitrate
3: leather cleaner or other solvent products for this purpose, do not ingest it. The branding and presentation of these products is confusing. If swallowed, they can be fatal.
2: So amyl nitrate is a leather cleaner, too?
3: I think so.
2: A popper is a leather cleaner?
3: I think so.
2: Well, we talked about soda yesterday, eating away a mass in your belly and taking off washing machine corrosion. So I guess other stuff. It's a leather cleaner. It's a leather cleaner. And it's a popper. I can see the commercial now.
3: Well, just like, it's it'll give you...
2: It loosens up your sphincter and cleans your shoes.
4: Oh, also video head cleaners or room deodorizers. All amyl nitrate.
2: Video head cleaners did smell. I remember those.
3: Yeah.
2: And you put them, you can sniff those. They were pretty good.
3: Back
2: I
3: in
2: like
3: the day, we would...
2: Maybe that's why my sphincter got loose.
3: Right, the heads of our reel-to-reel players.
2: I had to do those all the time.
3: Yeah,
2: and we did that back in the day, Todd. Had to clean those. I remember that smell.
3: The VHS
2: I enjoyed
3: machine.
2: That smell. Yeah.
3: You if you had the VHS back in the day, you had to
2: In radio,
3: there.
2: We used to clean the heads all the time.
3: Right, and you had the long Q-tip with the long stick.
2: That was it, man. Now I remember that smell completely. So that's amyl nitrate.
4: Uh-huh.
2: Wow. Well,
4: Yeah, if you it will easily strip away the dyes.
2: So I've done a popper.
3: If you've ever come out of a session where you made a concert commercial, and
2: that's what I used to do. Yeah, you had to splice all this. Right. Yeah,
3: and your
2: old school radio
3: felt
2: talk
3: a little
2: here.
3: Loose. That was why. You must have been cleaning the heads on the tape deck.
2: Did that all the time. A long time ago.
4: And now here it finally makes sense.
2: Now it does make sense. Why I liked cleaning the heads.
3: And with digital, there is no modern day equivalent of cleaning the tape head.
2: No. Which is actually better.
3: Do you have to purge stuff every once in a while?
4: I mean, yeah, your memory. Yeah, you gotta make sure you have enough memory to record these giant pieces of audio. But other than that, no.
2: Yeah. Good to know, Todd. I didn't know that.
3: He also addresses this story that they thought the baby was dead, and the baby wasn't dead.
2: Let's get to that after the break, then.
3: Okay.
2: That's a great tease.
4: Yeah.
2: Dead baby tease. Yeah, the kid's alive, though.
3: Right.
2: The kid's alive.
3: Or Pick Me Up Friday.
2: The kid's alive. All right. Come back.
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0: Spring, probably.
1: I'm fattening up.
2: Well, right now. Between late May and early July.
0: Turn that camera around to the bank so we can see him banging.
2: You were there during the most active mating month in bears is June.
0: Now, this one sounds dangerous because they're big teeth, but do bears have oral sex? Because we know that some monkeys do, you know.
1: Yeah.
0: We know certain animals can have oral sex.
1: I can't give you a for sure answer on that, but I'm going to guess
0: probably not.
2: Oh, man.
0: If it's going 20 minutes with the guy and the girl, he's got to be doing something else besides banging.
1: Am I wrong?
2: Scientists have documented captive brown bears engaging in oral sexual behaviors. In one notable study, two male bears in a sanctuary were observed performing these acts frequently over several years.
0: Well, it's captive, so in prison it's not gay. We
1: learned
0: that from mob movies. You know, it's not gay in prison.
1: But they've never witnessed it in the wild?
2: I suggest the behavior may be a form of social bonding or redirected behavior stemming from early life developmental factors.
1: Sure was fun fishing with you today.
2: But these two specific bears over the course of years were just like...
0: Well, there are only two there, man.
2: Hey, Dave? Yep. Yeah. All right. Steve, you in? Yeah.
1: Yeah. Sure,
0: your
2: hold
0: turn,
2: still.
0: Man. Yeah, rock, paper, scissors. Yeah.
2: But you're right. The teeth would be an obstacle there.
1: Certainly.
2: You got to be careful.
1: Well, they probably know.
0: Dave probably is careful. You know? Well, once you get used to it. You know? I'd be more careful if they. I've got to be careful with this. You might bleep this.
2: Well, then don't say it.
0: No. Because sometimes it might end with a handy. And bear claws could rip the shred of your wiener.
2: Yeah, you don't want that.
0: Yeah, a bear handy?
2: No.
1: Although I'm told the bear claws are not quite as sharp as they might look.
0: Around your wiener they would be.
1: They look like razors, but apparently they're walking on a rock-bottomed river, so they get a little bit dull.
0: It's just the force of them that still cut your head off, basically.
1: Oh, yeah, because they can swing so hard and so fast, and they're still pretty sharp, so they could easily still rip your lungs out, even though the claws aren't as sharp as you might think.
2: Well, and no matter if the claws are sharp or not, it is the antithesis of the advice that we've always gotten from Tyler's dad, Ed.
0: Right.
1: Yeah.
0: Oh, yeah.
2: You don't want a bear with a giant bear paw. You're going to look tiny.
0: I always date a girl with small hands.
2: Yeah, that's not it.
0: Make sure we're going to look big, man.
1: No, you can see some bear tracks along the trail in this park, and way bigger than your foot.
2: You want to feel small.
1: Right.
2: Bear handy.
1: Even you size 14ers can say, holy hell.
0: I think the weirdest part of that story is my dad told me that I'd always date a girl with small hands. Was at the time I was dating a 5 foot tall girl that was really small with small hands. So he was looking at that and he thought about that. Yeah. I mean, she was a little petite girl and she did have small hands.
2: Look, you didn't end up for nothing. Okay.
0: Yeah, you're right. Yeah, you're right.
2: It came from somewhere.
0: Yes, it did.
2: And we all knew Ed well enough to say, yeah, it came from him.
0: Miss you, Dad. Yeah, he should show. I had a dream about him last night, too. It kind of sucked, you know. He was alive in the dream, but then he was having a medical issue in the dream. So when I woke up, it was like, you know, we talk about bad dreams and good dreams.
1: Yeah.
0: You know, when you wake up from bad dreams, you feel better because when you wake up from bad dreams, you feel better.
2: Because it didn't happen.
0: It didn't happen. You wake up with good dreams, you feel worse because you wanted it to happen. In this case, I woke up feeling better. Although he was alive in the dream, I'm not going to get into it, he was actually having a medical issue, and it made it worse. So when I woke up, I thought, wow. So it was a good wake up.
1: Was there a clown standing over him? Evil clown with a knife?
0: A clown did kill him, right. How about that? That could have been it, too.
1: Good, I'm glad we revived that.
0: I like that.
1: It sounds much more fun than the sad story.
0: Yeah. So this kid, there was an 18-month-old kid, and they thought he drowned in a pool. The doctor said... we call it, and they send him to the morgue, and 6 hours later, he was breathing. He's fine.
1: Horrible story, says Dr. Justin, with thankfully what seems to be a positive outcome for the child. Details still mostly unclear, but it seems the physician forgot. Not dead until warm and dead. I don't know that rule, particularly with a young child found unresponsive in cold water. The rest of it was classic cognitive bias at every decision point, especially concerning for all current or future clinicians listening,
0: right,
1: is telling those questioning with observed breathing effort or felt a pulse to do their job and I'll do mine, and the constant framing of everything, despite contrary evidence, around the pronounced death of the child. For many reasons, everyone resisted acknowledging the child was alive. This case is going straight to the teaching files for so many reasons.
0: More people. It wasn't just at the morgue. Yeah. People around when he was calling it, the doctor was calling these people out in the article, saying,

0: I'm the doctor here. He's dead.
1: Yeah. Right. If nothing else, others should learn from this case for years to come. Yeah. I could talk about this all day. I'd like to hear him expand on that.
0: Right.
1: And smaller stuff. I love the World Cup and your soccer coverage, quote unquote. At least you're honest. I agree with Noe. Soccer is much more fluid. But offsides is like lining up in football. The kick forward is the snap and also relevant to the offensive half of the field.
0: Noe was kind enough to give us his opinion because he's actually a soccer fan and we're not. And so we're going to get into it with him. But I still think it, as an American point of view, at least us four guys here and a bunch of millions of others, it's kind of boring that it can't score
1: because
0: it just can't score more.
1: Yeah, as viewers of American football and fans of American football.
0: But the guy gets open, he's open.
1: There's no more exciting play than the bomb.
0: You're right, damn right.
1: That's not possible in soccer because that's a penalty.
0: Talks about that. And they do flop way too much.
1: Oh, yeah.
0: I don't get it.
2: Just give them time out so they don't have to flop.
0: Right.
2: Okay.
0: Well, they flop mainly because they want a yellow card and a red card.
1: Because they want to, the guy to get the yellow card and the guy to get another yellow card, and then they get to play,
0: Also, they want a penalty kick out of those cards.
2: But also, when somebody flops, everybody gets to take a little time to breathe.
0: Yeah.
1: But they also want someone on the other team to get a red card so they can play 11 men to 10.
2: Yeah.
1: Because there's a power play in that situation.
0: Well, those flops a lot involve another penalty kick. And we've seen the penalty kicks. They can score.
1: Oh, yeah.
0: On those. Those guys, know how to kick it right over the dude. Heads and curve in. That's amazing. It's an amazing skill.
2: Some English on the ball.
0: Right. One back.
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10: This is your Sports Vape summer forecast. Looking ahead, we're seeing temperatures in the 80s. 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
18: An extreme heat warning continues until 1 a.m. tomorrow morning. Highs level off around 101 today under mainly sunny skies. Winds out of the southwest 10 to 20 miles per hour. Clear skies tonight, lows around 72. 93 tomorrow, bright sunshine expected. From the Weatherology Weather Center, I'm meteorologist Jennifer Wojcicki on Rock 95. Currently 71.
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0: forever. So after I yelled and screamed and told him why it wasn't coming on 3-11.
1: Still proving you don't need to grow up to go on air. Todd and Tyler on Rock 95. You can comment on anything you hear on the show. 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
2: Yeah, you are.
3: Got Bill here. He sent an email just in Yellowstone, and there's a couple of pictures of it appears to be a grizz banging a black bear.
2: Is that allowed?
4: Yeah, does that happen all the time?
2: Is that interracial?
3: I don't know. The one lighter colored bear may be a black bear as well, because sometimes, I don't know, the in and out of all the biology. We were just in Yellowstone, and I had to explain mating season to my kids.
2: Never seen the dogs bang? The kids? I don't have dogs, maybe.
3: Okay. Maybe not.
2: All right.
3: Yeah, we're aware that we reported on this early. The death of Bonnie Tyler, first of all, relation to Mike Tyler.
2: None.
3: And no hits on the Deadpool.
2: Yeah.
3: She was 75,
2: right.
4: Yeah, I think all of her problems happened after the first of the year.
2: Yeah, so right.
4: Makes sense.
2: Yeah.
3: Was it a long, sustained illness? What killed her?
4: No, it was she had some... It was
2: an eclipse of the heart.
3: Yeah.
5: Oh,
2: sorry,
5: man.
2: Had to say it.
4: Yeah, just
2: it
4: let's go with right that. There. Yeah, her heart eclipsed and she's dead now.
3: Nothing.
2: It was a total one, by the way. That's what killed her.
4: Total.
5: It's a very long time ago, after a show at the Funny Bone, the feature act was trying to hook up with a girl who was engaged, who had a fiance.
2: Right.
5: And during this process, the headliner went over to the jukebox and slyly put on Total Eclipse of the Heart.
2: Wow.
5: And that played throughout the bar. And I think it worked. It helped. I don't know.
2: He stole a woman away from her.
3: Really?
2: Fiance.
5: Now, I don't think that she probably told her fiance.
2: Yeah, she's a lying whore then.
5: Right.
2: Okay. So it worked just playing that song? It's a great song.
5: I thought it was a pretty, next level move.
2: Is he still with her?
5: That's quite the wingman.
2: Is he still with her?
3: Oh, yeah, he's doing wingman.
5: Is he still with that girl?
2: Yeah.
5: I'd be shocked.
2: Okay.
3: I don't think that was the
5: idea. I don't think
3: you
5: want to be with that girl.
2: Also, he knew a guy trying to get laid, and he played it for that guy.
5: The feature act was trying to hook up with this girl who was engaged, and the headliner went over and put on Total Eclipse of the Heart.
2: Were you the headliner?
5: No.
2: Oh, I thought you...
5: No. This was like...
2: You're a romantic, no, Nick.
5: It was after a show at the Funny Bone, bar across the street.
2: Okay, so you're romantic. I figured you might help a brother out. Okay.
3: I was thinking about
5: I would have been ready to go home.
3: Yeah. Tyler, when I saw the funeral of the Ayatollah, the streets were crowded, and everyone was wearing black. I don't think they got drunk the night before.
2: Hold it, Todd. Drunk 3 nights before.
3: Yeah.
2: Every night.
4: Yeah. And black doesn't affect them in the heat.
2: No, it didn't affect me either.
4: No, not at all.
3: And it's right around 100 degrees Fahrenheit in Tehran these days. But it's a dry heat.
2: Right.
3: I'm getting only 9% humid right now. So you'll be fine wearing your all black.
2: Do they golf in Tehran?
3: Yeah. I don't know.
2: Yeah. Does Iran golf?
4: Probably tough to keep the course watered.
5: Yeah, probably a lot of sand traps.
2: Do they do that?
3: I get something in my news feed.
2: Do they golf? Is there any kind of Western thing reach Iran?
3: I don't get a list of the 10 best golf courses in Iran, or the 10 best golf courses in Iraq, or the 10 best public golf courses in Afghanistan.
2: Oh.
4: There are golf courses in Iran, relatively rare, mostly limited to a handful of facilities. The most famous facility is I'm going to mess up that pronunciation, but it's a 13-hole grass course in Tehran.
2: All golf courses should be 13 holes.
4: That's what I'm thinking. I think the Iranians may have figured this out.
3: That is a pretty sweet number.
2: Yeah.
3: Because you can
2: get it done. Just get it done, man.
3: About 2.5 hours.
2: Get it done, and you're off the course and anticipate the next time.
4: But they play. But apparently, they play 5 holes twice, so then you do get a full 18.
3: Okay.
2: Right.
4: But I think 13's a good number.
3: I was reading
5: that'd be perfect
3: the other day about some countries. And did they mention, I believe, specifically the Netherlands and in France and in Germany, you have to have a license to golf. Brevet d'aptitude.
2: Oh, it's like a fishing license then, basically?
3: No.
2: Anybody can get one?
3: You go through a test.
2: Well, what?
5: You have to pass a test to be able to golf?
3: Yeah.
5: Does that make their courses more efficient?
3: Well, it teaches people etiquette.
2: Oh, etiquette test. Yeah. I get it. You have to be any good. Yeah.
5: You got
2: to
5: make this putt.
3: It's not a skill level test. You don't have to be so good. I suppose country clubs could do that, but they just want you to pick up your divots and clean your ball marks up when you hit the green and let other guys through if they're playing faster. And I don't know.
2: Learn how to golf with a guy that's golfed before, and then they'll tell you all those rules. You know?
3: Right. It just says the main issue here is inexperience, not malice. So they're just trying to. It's more of an etiquette thing, an education of etiquette thing. But you're right. If
2: I learned from my dad. He taught me how to golf. I knew all the rules right away. Broke some of them over the years, but yeah, he definitely knew all the rules.
3: But a lot of new guys have come in since pandemic, and I don't think they're not necessarily with groups that know anything about that.
2: Exactly.
3: Yeah.
2: So I gave him a little bit of break,
3: making everybody have a golf license isn't going to work. First of all, you'd have to take time. Have someone go out to the range and issue the test. And all I hear from golf people anymore is bitching about operating costs. So that would add to their operating costs. I don't see it happening in this country, ever.
2: Is this a good number? 7.3%.
3: Well,
2: that's the chances of the Huskers making the college football playoff.
5: I'm surprised it's that high.
3: So you're saying?
2: That's actually really low.
3: They stand a chance.
2: it's football. Anything can happen.
4: That's just to make the playoff.
5: I think they're projected by Vegas to win like 5 or 6 games.
2: Yeah, they are.
5: Exceed expectations.
2: They have to win more games than that. But 7.3% means they're probably not going to. Ohio State is number one with 75.7% a chance of making the playoffs. Then it goes down in descending order to Notre Dame, Texas, Oregon, Georgia, Miami, Texas Tech. Indiana now is 57%. Alabama, LSU, A&M. Oh, what's that last one? It's Indiana. I don't know what that is. That's the only logo. I can't figure out what that is. So I'll figure it out later. SC, Brigham Young, Michigan, Ole Miss, and Penn State. Penn State's at 22%. Todd, your Arizona State Sun Devils.
3: There's
2: 4%. 4%. But once again, we talked about this early in the show. You guys weren't picked in the top 25 a couple years back. I guarantee the chance of making the playoffs is pretty low then, and they made the playoffs. So, Kansas, you're at 2.7%. K-State fans, a lot of K-State fans listen to the program too. You are at, you're higher than Kansas, but not by much. Where's that at? Damn it, I lost the KU.
4: We're down to teams where the fans know they ain't making the playoffs, and they don't have hope, and it doesn't matter what the number is.
2: Right, exactly.
4: We know.
2: Yeah.
4: We're already aware.
2: Yeah, and you're still going to play the games, though. You know, anything can happen.
4: Yeah, but you're most likely it won't.
2: Most likely you won't make the playoffs, right. Most likely you're not going to make the playoffs.
4: I mean, if there's 12 teams, we can all pick at least 8 or 9 of them that we know are lost.
2: Iowa, you're 11.8% make the playoffs. I wonder, I'm going to keep this just to see what happens at the end of the year. Because this is some sort of, it's College Football Sport is the name of the website. I'll just keep it on my phone. I mean, if you remember, somebody's got to remember this, though. All right.
4: There's the catch.
2: Yeah.
5: You're going to have to print that off and hang it on your wall.
2: I should print it off, actually. Too many colors, though. It'll ruin my interest.
5: There's a black and white option.
2: Yeah. Oh, yeah, there is.
3: Right. Put it on a post-it note right next to the phone numbers.
2: Mm-mm.
5: Yeah.
4: Yeah. He'll learn those.
2: I can't find K-State in here. Yeah, so you're in here. You've got a better chance than Kansas does right now, for sure.
5: I think there's a better chance that I wake up with a full head of hair than Nebraska makes the college football playoff.
2: 7.3, Nick. 7.3.
5: Wow.
3: That's very good.
2: Missouri, a lot of Missouri fans listen regionally with us. 12.1.
4: Yeah. Right now, through FanDuel, Nick, if you want to put some money on it, the money line for the Huskers to win the national championship is at plus 100,000.
2: Do they take so? You tell me, is a dollar or is $100 $100,000 to win?
4: Yeah, if you bet $100, you'd win $100,000.
2: They'd have to win
4: the national championship.
5: Is that if you put $1,000 on it, you'd win $1 million?
4: Yeah.
3: Is there a
5: have to win the national championship.
4: That's the key.
3: How about if they get there? Is there a number four if they just get to the national championship?
4: No, I've got conference, winning a conference, or win totals, or Heisman. Some of the other things are up here.
2: K-State's 5.7%, so you don't have much of a shot either.
5: I think the teams that make the national championship might have like an established offensive identity.
2: Yeah.
4: Well, and by comparison, the end of this list is like Sacramento State and North Dakota State. They're only at plus 125,000.
2: That's right. North Dakota State moved up.
3: They both made the move into the F. Is it
2: this year?
3: BS. Okay. Yes. Yeah. They both go in this year, and they're also eligible for bowl games. They've gotten rid of that rule where you have to be in the league for a couple years.
2: The list I got here just includes is it Power Five now? Yeah.
3: Yeah.
4: Power Four.
2: Oh yeah.
4: The Pac 12 is out.
2: This is just the Power Four.
5: That's sad.
2: Still a lot of teams on this.
3: Well, the Pac-12 is going to exist.
4: But it's not a power conference anymore.
3: No, it's not.
4: It's not considered one of the big ones.
3: It's got a bunch of states in it, and many of them are not states. Arizona State.
4: Is this the year they take on new teams?
3: Is it this year or next year? Because I know Fresno State is in there. Colorado State is in there.
2: All move to the Pac-12.
3: Right. Colorado is a state.
2: Yeah.
3: Fresno State. Fresno is not a state.
2: Yeah.
4: Yes, beginning 2026-27, the Pac-12 expanded to 9.
3: And I believe Utah State is in the new Pac-12.
4: Yeah, Boise State, Fresno State, Colorado State, Gonzaga, San Diego State, Texas State, Utah State.
2: Yeah, but Gonzaga doesn't play football.
3: They don't have football. They're just in for basketball.
4: With the existing Oregon State, Washington State.
2: Come on back.
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6: From the newsroom, I'm Alex Carminati. A 20-year-old Grand Forks man is facing 11 felony charges after investigators found more than 100 images and videos of child sexual abuse material on his phone. The material includes children as young as infants. Keaton Hendricks was charged in Grand Forks County District Court. He faces 5 counts of having child sexual abuse material, 5 counts of having material of children under 12, and 1 count of prompting and directing a sexual performance by a minor. The case is being prosecuted by the Grand Forks County State's Attorney's Office. Becker County is seeking state disaster assistance after a tornado damaged more than 100 homes near Detroit Lakes. Several people suffered minor injuries, but there were no fatalities. Officials also say repairs to homes and shorelines could take months. And Montana Dakota Utilities is asking North Dakota regulators for a 14.5% electric rate increase. From the newsroom, I'm Alex Carminati.
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15: An extreme heat warning continues until 1 a.m. tomorrow morning. Highs level off around 101 today under mainly sunny skies. Winds out of the southwest 10 to 20 miles per hour. Clear skies tonight, lows around 72. 93 tomorrow, bright sunshine expected. From the Weatherology Weather Center, I'm meteorologist Jennifer Wojcicki on Rock 95. Currently 71.
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2: Friday, July 31st, ESPN Jeopardy. Well, we're up here.
3: Oh, so all sports Jeopardy?
4: We might have a shot at this one.
2: Joe Buck. Yeah, but you know, the guys up there are going to be total sports nerds.
5: Oh, yeah. The nerds are going to beat everybody.
2: I've seen sports quiz shows, and they ask some really in-the-weeds questions.
5: Oh, yeah, guys with no girlfriends.
2: Only super sports nerds know about.
3: But I get who's that baseball dweeb that used to be on ESPN?
4: The Stump the Schwab.
2: Yeah.
4: But I still think a sports Jeopardy versus regular Jeopardy, we probably get more right in sports Jeopardy. By osmosis.
5: If it's easy stuff. Yeah,
4: but just by osmosis.
5: I'm not totally in the weeds for sure.
2: I don't go out of my way, and I think it's still going to watch that pop culture Jeopardy.
4: Yeah.
5: You have to go to a streaming service.
4: Yeah, it's a Prime.
2: Right. And you know, it's a different format, too. They do it in teams.
5: Oh, okay.
2: Yeah, you know, so people can collaborate. I mean, I love a quiz show as much as the next guy, but regular Jeopardy is fine. I'm certain I'll look at this.
5: Is it going to be on ESPN then, right?
2: No, Disney Plus and Hulu Plus. It's going to be called ESPN Jeopardy, but it's not going to be on ESPN.
5: Why put something interesting on ESPN?
2: Right.
4: There's axe throwing to be had.
5: Right, exactly.
4: Come on.
5: Why put something free on regular? Well, not free. You're paying for ESPN eventually, but these are other streaming services or the Plus. You get to pay extra. So
2: they had the
5: why
2: Ocho,
5: not throw something people want to watch?
2: Ocho was going on over the weekend.
5: Was that on the Deuce?
2: Or ESPNU?
5: Okay. Yeah, I think it's you. I don't even think it's on the Deuce anymore.
2: Because I saw a game of pop darts.
5: Yeah, you mentioned that earlier this week.
4: One of the more interesting things they do.
2: Oh, it looked like a fun little party game.
4: Yeah, they get some weird crap on there.
5: And they get crowds, too, at some of those. I'm not in huge crowds, but enough people. I mean, who would hope they didn't pay to walk in, you know?
2: Oh, it appears.
5: They still show trampoline basketball. That's actually pretty cool.
3: Yeah, I'd watch that.
5: Those guys are crazy.
4: Pillow fights.
5: Yeah, pillow fights is dumb.
4: That's
5: I watch
4: fun.
5: For that. I watch that for a split second, maybe a couple minutes, a couple different matches, and that is dumb, man. Yeah.
4: I don't know what extreme archery is, and unless there's people running in the field, I don't know how that could be extreme.
5: There's people that can do it with their feet.
3: Yeah, are they running while they're shooting the bow?
4: Extreme archery to me seems like the Hunger Games.
5: Yes.
4: Don't get killed.
5: Right.
4: You win.
2: It looks like there's going to be a lot of celebs on this ESPN Jeopardy.
5: Yeah, but they're probably going to be sports fans or celebrities, too, you know.
2: John Hamm.
5: Okay.
2: Hannah Storm. Jamie Erdahl. A lot of ESPN personalities.
4: Okay, extreme archery is kind of like that, but it's foam-tipped darts.
2: I saw that.
4: But you are aiming at the other players.
5: It's basically paintball.
4: It's paintball with bows and arrows.
5: You better wear goggles for that.
4: And a
5: mouthpiece, too.
4: They got like a whole face thing.
5: Yeah, I was going to say.
2: I think they wear the full helmet.
5: Shoot that right down your mouth.
2: Yeah. And I think they have like little shields they can hide behind.
4: Yeah. Yeah, there's like little obstacles they can duck down behind. But yeah, it's basically paintball with foam-tipped arrows. That looks kind of cool.
5: It does. I don't want to play because I'm not pretty good. I don't think I'm a good archer. But paintball was fun. Played that once years ago. It was a fun time. Yeah.
4: Yeah, that kind of. I've never seen this one on the Ocho, but I kind of want to check it out now.
5: Nick, Will Arnett says shoestring fries are crap.
4: Did you watch that clip, Nick?
5: When it comes to fries, want to be clear, if you serve me what they call shoestring fries, we have a problem. Those aren't fries. What are you serving me a bunch of BS for?
3: Then order something else.
5: Yeah. Well, you probably just ordered fries. And they get shoes. Sometimes in a restaurant, that's the fries.
2: Right. You don't have an option.
5: You say, I want the French fries.
2: These are the French fries, we will not make them in
5: another
2: style
5: for you. But I'm with you, Nick. I like a clump of shoestring fries dipped in ketchup. I love that.
3: Yeah, and I'd prefer them not to be overly crispy.
5: Yeah, yeah.
3: I want them to be mushy. Not really mushy, but not crunchy. Not crunchy.
2: Would you consider McDonald's shoestring fries? Are they too thick?
3: No, I think they're too thick.
5: Yeah.
3: Like too long.
5: Shoestring are basically just shreds.
3: Shorter as well.
2: I'm thinking of Steak and Shake. They got the shoestring fries.
5: Do they?
3: Yeah.
2: And they're good.
3: I consider the Freddy fries.
5: Shake Shack near me. What's the between that?
3: Shake Shack.
2: The name.
5: Yeah. Well, Shake Shack's burgers, right?
3: Yeah.
5: And Steak and Shake is steaks, right?
2: No, they're...
5: Steak sandwiches.
2: No, they're burgers.
5: Oh, they're burgers too? Okay.
2: It's a burger joint. Yeah. Remember those they were crackers that were just, they weren't really French fries, but they were sticks?
5: Right.
2: I forget what they were called, but they were just potato sticks.
3: Right. And it's like super thin.
2: When I was a kid.
3: Potato chips.
2: Yeah.
5: Oh, but they were all they were in a can, Todd. Yeah. Oh, we ate the crap out of those back in the day.
3: Yeah, where'd they go?
5: I don't know.
2: They disappeared.
5: Oh, by the way, speaking of that, I know it's not called sugar anymore, but that because I used to love this cereal, and once in a while I like to buy just a crappy cereal to remember the old days, and it was Sugar Crisp. What is that called? Honey Crisp now?
2: Golden Crisp.
5: Oh, it's called Golden Crisp. Yeah. The same kind that we used to eat.
2: Pretty much.
5: A different name. Okay, because I want to grab a box of those. And also, yeah. There was a cookie commercial on, and I tried to go back and try to find it because I went past it and I couldn't find it. So I said, "Hell with it, I'll just bring it up the radio." It's an Oreo of some sort, but it's purple on the outside.
4: Oh,
5: you seen that commercial?
4: I think that's the BTS Oreos.
5: What does that mean?
4: Oh. That's the K-pop band.
5: I know. What's the flavor though? Why is it purple?
4: I've had them and they're awesome.
5: Thank you. I saw those yesterday. I go what? And I mean, I go what the hell was that? I couldn't find it when
2: it
5: I went back.
2: Like a Korean?
4: Yeah. It's absolutely.
5: Well, like a young boy Korean.
3: Yeah, smooth,
5: right?
3: Korean boy.
2: Yeah. Okay, the snack we enjoyed as children were called potato sticks, but it was wacky because they spelled the sticks with an X.
5: X, okay.
3: That's how you know they're not messing around.
5: They don't exist anymore?
2: Oh, no. I'm seeing you can get them at Walmart. You can get them at my neighborhood grocery store. Yeah. And then there's a brand called, I remember this one, Picnic, but it's also wacky because they spell it PIK-NIK.
4: Oh, what
5: was
4: thing
5: Picnic?
4: That never happened in elementary school.
5: What was Picnic?
2: Is a brand of potato sticks with an X.
5: Okay, what is the smooth Korean boy Oreo?
4: It is it's the flavor of a brown sugar pancake, which is apparently a popular Korean street snack.
5: Got it.
4: And yes,
5: you've had it.
4: My wife brought
5: just
4: home
5: the color
4: a package.
5: Alone, I want it. Right,
4: and she's like, "Hey, try these." I'm like, "Gimme."
5: Yeah,
4: these are mine now.
2: I want the pancake. That sounds good.
3: Yeah, it sounds very good.
4: Well, you're going to have to head to South
5: Off
4: Korea.
5: Off a smooth Korean boy.
2: All right. Steak and steak.
3: Sometimes they'll have sushi laid out on ladies.
5: That's not so weird, though. Those guys are out of, aren't they out of the army now? So those guys are just young men, smooth boys, right?
4: Well, they're back to being pop stars.
5: Yeah, all right.
2: Steak and steak.
5: So it's not creepy now.
3: Gradually aging out of twink.
2: You are half right, Tyler. They make steak burgers. That's what they call them at Steak and Shake.
5: And then Shake Shack is just burgers and shakes, right? I got to try
2: As far as I know.
5: There's one open right near me recently, so I'll have to go check that out.
3: I didn't have a great experience the last time I ate Steak and Shake.
5: I've never had it. Oh, no. You mean Shake Shack? No,
3: Steak and Shake.
5: Okay.
3: Yeah, we were on vacation, and I got sick.
5: What
3: and
5: happened?
3: Two other members of the party we were with got sick, too. And then my wife was like, well, maybe it's all the booze you were drinking on vacation. I'm like,
4: no.
3: We haven't had a problem any of the other days with the booze.
2: No, like,
5: you narrowed it down then, Nick. It wasn't the booze, right?
3: Like, I think there's a pretty clear line of when we all started exploding out of everywhere, and it was right after we ate.
5: If it was just you... I can see not believing you, but everybody was exploding
2: with each
5: other.
2: Man, you're not the only one. Here comes a text that says, I call it steak and shart. that's what happens when you're done.
4: So, Nick, you would do...
2: And
5: steak and shart is
2: tell
5: the best.
2: Tyler not to get the Honeycrisps. They're not what they used to be.
5: Really?
2: Yeah.
5: Yeah, I assume they weren't great. When I saw the Sugar Bear, because Sugar Bear was he was the mascot, right.
2: Yeah, right.
5: And I saw the Sugar Bear, and I saw the Sugar Crisp. I'm thinking, I could taste it by looking at that photo, you know? And he says it's not the same. Ah, damn it. That depresses me.
4: So Nick, you said you don't want
5: boy stuff, right?
4: You don't want your fries too crispy. So do you not like the little crispy bits at the bottom of the box?
3: Well, I'll eat those, but I don't want them to be the whole box.
4: Because I know somebody
5: I'm with you on that too,
4: I know
5: Nick.
4: Somebody who their go to is if they're ordering fries, they order extra crispy fries, like leave them in the fryer for a minute or two extra.
5: Well, a fast food place do that for you?
4: I think we're talking more like if you're sitting down at a restaurant,
5: if that's
4: your side with your sandwich. And I've had some of them like that, and he's not wrong.
2: Is he the guy that likes burnt potato chips, too?
4: I don't know.
2: And they used to make bags of just all burners, but I haven't seen that around anymore. But I like the burnt potato chips.
5: Not a whole bag.
2: No, I don't know.
4: Oh, extra crispy fries are pretty good.
3: I like those. I just don't want an audible crisp. I don't want them to be potato chip.
5: Potato chippy. Stale at that point.
4: No, these I've had them and they're pretty good.
2: Yeah, but you don't like soggy limp ones.
4: No.
3: That can happen with the big, the wedge fries. I think that's common with those. It's hard to get those that aren't soggy.
2: Oh, yeah.
5: Wedge fries are totally soggy
2: they're
5: sometimes.
2: They're just a little too big. Mm-hmm. They're a little too much
4: steak
2: like a potato.
4: Fries.
2: Yep. A little too big.
3: What happens if you fry a whole potato? Instead of cutting it up into fries.
2: I don't know.
4: It's going to have to be in there a while.
3: Yeah.
2: You would think somebody had done that. But I bet you if you fried a real potato, it would be just cooked on the outside and not cooked enough on the inside.
5: Totally.
3: Yeah.
4: What happens
3: if you fry a whole potato?
4: Todd nailed it. You cannot cook a raw one perfectly from start to finish.
5: Have you cut it in half?
4: No, we're talking a whole one.
2: Yeah.
5: I know that, but cut them in half and just lay it in there, but it's still, that would be not a whole one just sitting there, right?
2: If you cut it in quarters or eighths, then pretty soon you got steak fries.
3: But what about like the little golden ones?
4: Maybe. But they said there's also a problem is, see, there's also water inside that that potato.
3: Oh.
4: And when you put it in the oil, that water escapes, and oil and water don't like each other, and you got problems.
2: Right, because if you ever like shred potatoes to make hash browns, it doesn't always work. You got to dehydrate them first.
4: Yeah.
2: Otherwise, they turn out very soggy.
5: All right. Fall back.
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1: A rideshare driver, this is basically Lyft or Uber, didn't say exactly what it was, took an unexpected turn outside Port St. Lucie Police Department. Police say they were called Wednesday afternoon to the department's parking lot after the rideshare. Apparently a woman was in the rideshare refusing to get out at her stop, I guess, and she was huffing nitrous oxide. Now, let's see the can there in the picture.
2: Oh, she's doing some
1: nitrox.
2: Weapons. Yeah.
1: Nitrox, you can buy that?
3: Yeah.
2: I guess.
3: Oh, yeah, you can buy cans of nitrous. We've talked about this.
1: Is that for cooking or for snorting?
3: Yes.
1: No, I mean, I realize, do they sell it for cooking and they people use it? Because the logo looks like you're trying to sell it to people.
2: Yeah, I think there's a function other than getting a buzz for it.
1: Well, she's hot, too.
2: Do you use it like when you're making baked goods?
1: It says Nitrox, the original, 3.3 liters, I guess, at the L. So I'm guessing that's what that means. I didn't know you could buy that just for huffing? When officers approached the vehicle, police say Molina continued inhaling or huffing the nitrous oxide and refused lawful commands. So she got into an Uber or a Lyft and basically just started huffing nitrous right there. And the guy couldn't get her out of the car.
2: Nitrox? N-I-T-R-O-X.
1: Nitrox, yeah. Is that made for just consumer, like fun?
2: No, it's made for scuba divers.
1: Oh. What if you're down there and something goes wrong?
2: Yeah. By increasing the oxygen percentage and reducing nitrogen, the
1: body
2: absorbs less nitrogen at depth, because that's what the bends is. Nitrogen is getting into your blood.
1: Got it.
2: So this displaces the nitrogen, as I understand it, with oxygen. It increases the oxygen saturation in your blood at the expense of the nitrogen, so you don't get the bends as easily.
1: I wonder if that happens with a lot of, Uber, not necessarily Nitrox, but people refuse to get out of the car. Why would you refuse to get out of the car?
3: Because you're high.
4: Because you're going to get arrested.
1: You're high. Well, this situation, the guy said, I'm not going to drop you off anywhere. You won't get out of the car. We're just going to the cop station. And that's what he did.
3: Yeah, he just drove it right to the cops.
1: And she's cute.

0: leave it sitting on the counter, and you know, I'll come home and suck what remaining nitrous oxide is in there.
1: And you've been doing that for years. I love that.
0: Get about a 30-second buzz. Yeah. And, you know, I'll wait and have one in about another month.
2: Yeah, I remember Colleen being annoyed that there would be some flat, you know, whipped cream cans back at the Funny Bone.
1: Really?
2: And people would go to put it on desserts, and there's just, like, no pressure left.
0: I'm sure people have gone to the grocery store, bought whipped cream, and there's no propellant left in it.
2: Yeah.
0: Because somebody went down the aisle and sucked all the nitrous out of it.
3: But in Colleen's position, that is her fault, because look at the people she hired.
0: Yeah.
3: And look at the people she employs on stage. And yeah, that's going to happen.
1: A little whipped cream for you, a little whipped cream for me.
3: Well, there was another nitrous story I saw yesterday, and this seems like this is fish in a barrel. Madison, Wisconsin, Fish was playing, and the cops went through the parking lot at the Fish show, and guess what? They busted a bunch of people with nitrous and shrooms.
1: God,
3: well, yeah.
1: That's like,
2: you
1: that's
2: shouldn't
1: like,
2: be able to do that at a Fish show.
3: Yeah.
2: No. Just let them be.
1: Well, that was
3: exactly.
1: I
3: mean, concerts and drugs go hand in hand.
1: Yeah.
3: Of course, there's going to be drugs at a Fish show.
1: In this day and age, I mean, they barely bugged people back in the day.
0: Just leave them alone.
1: Yeah. They have to sit through Fish anyway. That's enough pain.
0: Well, those jam band fans tend not to hurt anybody.
1: They don't. They're just having fun.
3: One vehicle had 9 nitrous tanks, more than 200 balloons, and other drug paraphernalia.
1: 200 blown up? Was it a clown car?
3: Yeah, well, I think you buy them by the balloon.
2: It's hard to find. It's hard to hide 200 like, inflated balloons in your car.
0: Usually there's somebody out in the parking lot that's selling you those.
1: Right. Well, yeah, we watched that on the Tulsa King. Remember that? The guy there's buying those.
3: This seems like this has to be some drug dealer who didn't know his audience. One guy arrested on tentative charges of OWI, possession of with intent to distribute nitrous oxide, possession of cocaine. I'm not thinking coke at a Fish show is a big seller.
2: I bet you can find anything across the board.
3: That seems like more of a downer crowd.
0: Most popular
2: drug dealer.
0: Any kind of drug would be fine at a rock concert.
1: Yeah, you feel good on
0: it's
1: coke.
0: A concert.
1: Yeah. Yeah, when I watched about half of Wolf of Wall Street the other day, Jesus. Coke is all over that. I know it's the movies from the 80s, but it's like, man, you just go,
0: That's so a bad good. Sequel name, Half a Wolf of Wall Street. Not quite as good as
1: The Full Wolf of Wall Street, right?
3: Yeah, it seems like they busted a bunch of people at this one Fish show.
1: That's lame.
3: And almost all of them were nitrous. So nitrous must be huge amongst the jam
1: Where
3: band,
1: was right? it? Is. Where was it?
3: Madison, Wisconsin.
2: I know a guy that was
1: That's a hip
2: shows.
1: Liberal town, too, you know?
3: Yeah.
1: Don't you think the venue is pissed off at the cops for doing that?
3: Yeah.
2: For harshing the buzz.
1: Right. And for future future concert goers, you know? Well, we can't go there because they're going to bust us in the parking lot.
3: How very Wisconsin. The venue's name is the Kohl's Center.
1: Yeah. Oh, but it's also Wisconsin. They probably everybody out there is full of beer.
0: Indoor venue?
1: Okay.
0: Or was this an amphitheater?
3: I think it was an arena.
2: I know a guy that went to both nights of that.
3: Did he get high on nitrous?
2: Not nitrous.
3: Shrooms? Weed?
2: Yeah. Oh, yeah, he's a weed guy.
0: No, that's where they play their basketball and their hockey.
1: Yeah.
2: He's my friend I went to see Cypress Hill with a couple times. The second time, we smoked a joint before they came up, and I was like, do you ever, like, not feel one of your hands?
1: Wow. That's some good weed, right?
2: He's like, I don't know. Like, you want to smoke another joint? And I'm like, no.
1: I don't know. That's my favorite part about that story. I don't know. Maybe.
3: Like, can you? But like, with the nitrous huffing, can you like OD on that? Will that? Like, if you do too much of it, are you looking at brain damage or passing out?
0: I think it's quite possible.
2: I remember that documentary they did on Steve-O when he was in the depths of his addiction, that his apartment was like completely lined, like the entire floor was lined with nitrous canisters.
1: It was, right. Yeah.
0: Yeah, you can overdose on nitrous. Ingesting too much can lead to nitrous oxide poisoning, brain damage, or worst case scenario, death.
3: Yeah, it looks like heart attacks and strokes are thrown in there sometimes.
0: Stroke. Asphyxiation. Is the most common chemical effect on the brain.
3: Oh, yeah, because it's replacing all the oxygen. Yeah.
0: Nitrous oxide displaces breathable oxygen, so inhaling high concentrations rapidly starves the body and the brain of the oxygen it needs. So

0: That's how you can kill yourself via nitrous.
1: Yeah, see, I think that's probably what makes me go, no, that's okay.
2: That's like,
3: what about one of those small balloons?
4: You would do a whippet in a heartbeat.
1: Well, I have done a whippet, but if you're out at a concert, you're a fish show and you're buying a whole balloon
4: well,
1: full
4: I'm
1: of it.
4: Well, I'm not going to be at a fish show for sure, but you know, if you like what you like.
1: Well,
4: but,
1: if
4: I'm at a fish show, give me a lot of nitrous.
1: Yeah. Maybe that would be the time where I would come around to the idea of nitrous.
2: I've tried to do whippets before, but I can't figure out how to just get the air out of there. I just end up with a mouthful of whipped cream.
0: Oh yeah, well
1: that's fine.
0: It's a matter of
2: it's
0: touch.
2: It's not horrible.
4: Yeah.
0: If you
4: whipped cream.
0: Learn how to hit the trigger right, you can release the nitrous without.
4: I could help you out with that.
0: Without
4: right?
0: the product.
4: Okay.
0: But it's best to wait till the product's all gone, and then there's a little bit of nitrous left.
4: We were talking about charges, and this came out yesterday, and you're right. This makes more sense to me because I did remember reading the article. It was about the guy. The kid that was sent pictures by his teacher, and then she got charged with battery resulting in moderate bodily harm. Well, I did read the kid moved out of the state and didn't want to come back and prosecute. So they worked it out where it's battery resulting in moderate bodily harm, where she wouldn't have to register as a sex offender. So that's the charge. She didn't touch the kid or hurt the kid. So instead of getting a charge of a sex offender because she sent the kid naked photos, it looks like that's why it's called.
1: So this was
4: battery.
1: Like a plea deal.
4: Yes. Kinda. Yes.
2: Is she facing time?
4: She was. I remember talking about the story, but she also didn't celebrate a sister. While both charges could be considered a felony, this way she doesn't have to register as a sex offender. Yeah. So if you're sending naked photos to the high school kid today, ladies, you know.
2: Yeah, don't.
4: Don't. Let's say don't first.
1: Yeah.
4: Yeah.
1: Stop. Don't
4: just
1: press
4: don't.
1: Send.
4: Send them to here. Send them here.
1: Right.
4: Everybody in this room is of age.
1: That's fine.
4: Yeah. And we appreciate the naked shots. Yeah. Always do. What's our email there, Tom?
0: TNT at TNTRadioEmpire.com. Put that on a post-it note.
4: Yeah, do that.
1: He's not going to learn those.
2: Here come the balls.
4: Bring it on, ladies. Come on back.
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22: An extreme heat warning continues. Ample sunshine expected today with daytime highs approaching 101. Southwesterly winds 15 to 20 miles per hour. Clear skies again tonight. Lows dip down to about 72. Tomorrow, highs around 93. From the Weatherology Weather Center, I'm meteorologist Jennifer Wojcicki on Rock 95. Right now, it's 74 degrees.
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2: Let's hope we can get this done. Nick sent me a story here. The U.S. House of Representatives is set to vote next week on a bill to make daylight saving time permanent. The one we want. So all you idiots, and they're out there that wanted to stay the other way, now. In May, the House Energy and Commerce Committee voted 48-1 in favor of the Sunshine Protection Act. 48-1. That's the House committee. The U.S. Senate voted unanimously in March 22 to make daylight saving times permanent. Now,
3: Senate's not the problem here. Usually the Senate is the problem, because I was going to burst your bubble.
4: It still has to get through the Senate.
3: Yeah, but, that's who I don't count on.
2: Well, I don't count on the House either, for that matter. They're all individual ones. But most people, this is bipartisan. We all have friends of ours and family to disagree on everything except for this.
4: Well, would somebody filibuster this?
2: Some jackass is going to be pissed because somebody's going to be mad. They'll get a hold of some guy and say, we don't want this. Okay, well, give me how much money you can give me for my campaign, blah, blah, blah, right?
3: The Senate would need, again, to consider whether to take up the measure. So they could just completely ignore it, too.
4: Mm-hmm.
3: And that jackass Tom Cotton is the one who is most opposed to it.
4: He's worried about that.
2: What's he represent?
3: Arkansas.
2: Oh, he's a jackass anyway. He is. I mean, in every form.
3: It would result.
2: But there are hardcore Republicans for daylight savings time.
3: Absurdly saving late time, excuse me, winter sunrises and force children to go to school.
2: Shut up. Don't listen much of the country
3: because we don't have lights.
2: That is so lame.
5: Right? It sounded painful.
2: That argument
3: is so lame. I'm worried
2: about
3: the children.
2: No, you're not.
5: That sounded painful.
2: In Arkansas? They're not worried about the children in Arkansas.
3: Going to school in the dark.
2: They won't give them free lunches in Arkansas. They ain't worried about the children.
3: Of course not.
4: I think this is Todd in top form. When we left yesterday, did you say you were going to take some steps and get some rest and come back at like full capacity?
3: Oh, I did. Right.
4: I think this is that.
2: Mm-hmm. Did you get proper rest?
3: Yeah. I got proper rest. Mm-hmm. I got a bunch of needles stuck in me.
2: Yeah, this is a Republican from Florida.
4: Drugs or acupuncture.
2: They want it.
3: Oh, no, this is just dry needling, that loosens up the nerves.
2: Because I remember being
4: How long
2: Florida.
4: Did they keep the needles in?
3: Oh, not long enough to hurt.
4: Does it feel good afterwards?
3: It does, yeah.
2: What part of your body was it on? Man?
3: It loosened things. I needled my left quad and my right hip.
2: Okay.
3: Huh. Yeah. I think that was about it.
4: How many needles?
3: Several.
4: You look like pin leg?
3: In several different spots. No, you usually don't. Sometimes if it gets a little rough, it'll bleed.
5: Lamest horror movie ever.
2: It is. Pin leg wasn't scary at all, man.
4: That sequel had no legs, right? It didn't go anywhere.
2: No, that's not scary unless you see his leg. And it looks like he's in pain. So pin leg is not scary at all.
4: I get you, but he's needles in my leg.
2: Even Trump's for it. Democrats are for it. Come on, people.
5: Let's make this happen.
2: You know, I know we got a couple of months till we get dark again, but come on. It's just, we all get depressed.
3: Yeah.
2: It
4: needs to be done now.
3: Vern Buchanan.
2: Right.
3: And how many guys do you know named Vern is a Florida Republican?
2: Yeah,
3: and
2: he introduced the bill. Yeah.
3: Yeah, he put the bill in 2018. So eight years ago.
2: Representative Frank Pallone, New Jersey Democrat, said permanent daylight saving time is better for safety and will boost New Jersey's tourism. So all these places like Jersey and Florida, the coastal places, want this. I remember distinctly, I was in Florida for like 5-6 straight years over the holidays. And it was so weird because it was so warm, but it got dark so early. So you had to make sure you got up early, just to enjoy your vacation because you knew damn well it was going to get dark. Now, it wasn't freezing. That's why you go to Florida.
3: What would be the case with Arizona and Hawaii?
2: I think they could probably still allow to stay what they want to.
3: Would they be just grandfathered in?
2: Probably.
3: Because they stay, Hawaii stays at whatever Hawaii standard.
2: But Arizona does it because it's always so freaking hot, right?
3: And the Arizona would be.
2: I don't care.
3: They stay at mountain standard time all
2: year round. Let Arizona do what they want to do, Todd. You're right.
3: But even then, they
2: would always be different, right? Maybe year-round Arizona would be different.
3: Well, year-round they would be then, if we went to permanent daylight time, they would just be mountain standard time, so they would be the same as Pacific daylight.
2: Got it.
3: They would essentially be West Coast time.
2: Got it. Yeah. The United States used year-round daylight saving time during World War II and enacted it again in 1974. Now, Todd and I were around. I know I'm not allowed to talk about that, but I'm going to for this purposes of the story.
3: During World War II.
2: And I remember distinctly waking up, and it was dark in the morning for going to school. And guess what? Nobody bitched. Nobody bitched.
3: Yeah.
2: There was an energy crisis, so they did it
3: year-round. Tom Cotton wasn't crying for me going to school in the dark.
5: No. Don't the statistics show that when it's lighter out later, businesses do better?
2: Mm-hmm.
5: And wouldn't the economic benefit
2: be everything?
5: Shouldn't that be the deciding factor?
2: Even non-tourist states, non-beachy states. You're right, Push. Because about how many times we say this all the time? How many times you would go out if it was still kind of light out?
5: Right.
2: It's dark.
5: Even just going out to dinner or something.
2: Right.
5: You know,
2: if
5: it's dark at 5 o'clock, you're just like, nah.
4: It would make winter more bearable.
3: Are all for it?
5: Yeah. There you go.
3: Oh, we stopped by. I wanted to see what Alaska Golf looked like last week.
2: And is it grass?
3: I asked about. Yeah, they look nice. There's just not a lot of them.
2: Yeah, I don't think so.
3: And I asked him what this time of year. What's the earliest tee time? And he told me, those guys going off this time of year at 5 o'clock.
2: Wow. Here it is, Todd. Wow. The proposal, the House will consider, would allow states to opt out. So it's just going to be, let Arkansas opt out there.
3: Oh, okay.
2: In Arkansas.
5: You can't do that and give states the option of opting out. Then it's just chaos.
2: Right. How about just say grandfathered in, like Arizona and Hawaii?
3: Right. Because they've already done that, so they've earned that. The rest of them, you just...
2: Yeah, good point.
3: You got to fall in line.
5: Right. Yeah, if you got one state that's bordered by four or five others and it opts out, that's just... Everybody's going to be confused.
3: Yep.
5: We can't do that.
2: I'm with you on that too, Push.
3: No, we need consistency.
5: Yeah.
2: Let's figure this out now, because it would be... Because my state would probably opt in only because it borders beachy states. So they probably opt in. So if you guys wouldn't opt in... my head's thinking here.
5: See, that's the problem.
2: What happens then, time-wise?
3: Well, then we would be a different time than all the states surrounding us.
4: States would keep
2: switching. Where you guys are sitting and where I'm sitting, we opt in, you don't.
3: But that would only be for 4 months a year.
2: Right, exactly right.
3: Right.
5: This is exactly the problem with that concept. Nobody could figure it out.
2: We can't even figure it out. Now, I'm live 7 to 11 on the East Coast. You guys are live 6 to 10. So we opt out. So I have to wake up earlier in the winter? No, we opt in.
5: Is
2: anybody even thinking about this?
4: I don't know.
3: Okay.
2: No, he wouldn't be. Not for 4 months.
3: Coast opts in. Then you would
2: say I opt in.
3: Whatever time it is right now.
2: It's
3: all right. And then if we were go to standard time, we'd be another hour back.
5: Yeah. I think you're right.
3: Yeah.
5: But see, look, I can tell you.
2: So you'd be what?
3: It'd be.
2: Oh, you're right. You would be
3: 2 hours.
5: We'd be,
3: be 2 hours different.
2: So I could do the show for that part of the year. The show for me would be
5: eight to noon.
2: Oh my God!
4: Then you have to work until noon.
2: Yeah. No, it'd be great. Wait, not going to work till 8? Are you kidding me?
3: Yeah, but
5: you'd
3: until
5: still be
3: noon?
5: Puttering around at 5 o'clock.
3: Yeah. Who the hell works till? I don't want to live in a world where I work till noon.
5: Well, and
2: I'm kind of with you on that, Todd, actually. I kind of like getting off at 11.
5: Yeah, trust me. People barely understand time zones as it is.
2: I know. You're right. We don't.
5: I deal with it all the time, booking interviews with people on different coasts.
2: Yeah.
5: And they barely have a grasp of the four time zones we have. You throw in their states that are opting out of daylight. It's just chaos.
3: And don't get me started on New Zealand.
2: Right. Don't even get me started.
3: Yeah.
2: Right.
4: I agree on that.
2: All right.
3: Yeah.
4: I think most states across the board, everybody would
2: opt in.
4: Just be like, okay, fine, we're doing
2: it. They'd opt in because you know why? A state next to them is definitely going to opt in, and they're going to say, we got to do this, right?
5: Yeah. You would hope. Yeah.
2: Right. But you would hope.
5: There'd be some weirdo North Dakota or
2: South Dakota.
5: Idaho or somebody would just, to be different, they would
2: know. Think about it, yeah. We're Idahoans.
3: Yeah. How would it affect the agricultural aspect?
2: They work no matter what anyway.
3: Right. You still have the same amount of daylight, so I suppose you could work later.
4: This doesn't affect what time the sun, when the sun comes up, it's just going to be, it'll be up at 6 instead of 5.
2: Right. Farmers work their
3: own time. There's not going to be more or less daylight. There will be the same amount of sunshine or sun up in the sky every day. It's just, we're were looking at it from a,
2: daylight. Does Cameron Logsdon forget about time change?
5: He's on the way. Oh, he just texted me. He's running a little late. He'll be here shortly.
2: Cool. All right, come on back. All right.
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6: 95. From the newsroom, I'm Alex Carminati. A 20-year-old Grand Forks man is facing 11 felony charges after investigators found more than 100 images and videos of child sexual abuse material on his phone. The material includes children as young as infants. Keaton Hendricks was charged in Grand Forks County District Court. He faces 5 counts of having child sexual abuse material, 5 counts of having material of children under 12, and 1 count of prompting and directing a sexual performance by a minor. The case is being prosecuted by the Grand Forks County State's Attorney's Office. Becker County is seeking state disaster assistance after a tornado damaged more than 100 homes near Detroit Lakes. Several people suffered minor injuries, but there were no fatalities. Officials also say repairs to homes and shorelines could take months. And Montana Dakota Utilities is asking North Dakota regulators for a 14.5% electric rate increase. From the newsroom, I'm Alex Carminati.
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19: An extreme heat warning continues. Ample sunshine expected today with daytime highs approaching 101. Southwesterly winds 15 to 20 miles per hour. Clear skies again tonight. Lows dip down to about 72. Tomorrow, highs around 93. From the Weatherology Weather Center, I'm meteorologist Jennifer Wojcicki on Rock 95. Right now, it's 74 degrees.
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0: We don't do boring. 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
1: 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Hierro, I think that's how you pronounce his name. A little insight here. I lived in Mexico. Living in Mexico during 1986 was such a memory I cherish. I think the U.S. will never be good at a world level in soccer because of Title IX and not because I'm against Title IX. My logic is universities make money on football and basketball, so most universities that have a football team won't carry a men's soccer team since they have to offset the football scholarship with women's sports. It's also why women's soccer is so much better. And hey, they've won World Cups.
2: Yeah, but I saw, I'm not discounting what he just said there, but I read a real hardcore soccer guy said, because they said somebody said we should put more money into college soccer, and somebody said basically no, if you're 20 years old and you're not on a club team, you're past your prime. Mm-hmm. just like women's gymnastics in college, those girls aren't going to the Olympics. No. So a 20 year old guy overseas is already playing professional soccer. He's not playing,
1: so it's closer to baseball,
2: the Huskers, right,
1: in that aspect.
2: Yes.
3: They got 18 year old kids in the World Cup.
2: Exactly. So
3: all the time.
2: So college, there are some college soccer teams, a ton of them actually. Creighton's got a good team.
1: Yeah.
2: But once they reach that level, this is from a soccer guy saying, no, that if you're not the best of the best at 18, 20, then you're...
1: No, you're right. If you're a gymnast in college, you've already aged out of the Olympics.
2: For women, yeah. Sure, yeah.
4: The Olympic gymnast, girls are, what, 14, 15 years old?
1: 15, 16. Yep.
3: They're like 2-3 feet tall. They're very... Yeah. They're toddlers.
1: I think the dream team in 96 featured Dominic Dawes, who was... actually in college. She was the oldest one on the team, went to the University of Arizona, and I think she was 19 at the time.
4: Dominique Bociano was around, around the same age I was at the time. She was like 14. But that's not weird. It's like
2: this
4: I had
2: a
4: crush on her.
2: Somebody just tuned in. Todd said she was 19 at the time, and Nick goes, no, she was 14
4: at
2: the time.
4: Dominique Bociano, they were two different people.
1: Two different Dominiques.
2: We're talking about sports here. Nothing else, people. Turn away. Nothing to see here. What were you guys talking about? Todd said she was 19. Nick said she was 14.
5: Don't you worry about it.
6: That's a good point.
2: Don't you worry about it.
3: It's right, a good boys. Point about soccer, about the college thing, but I do agree. Yeah. Like, they have to get better younger.
2: Right.
3: Because they have to be in these club teams and stuff. And we have a lot of... America invests a lot of money in sports, but
2: it's the rich kids are playing the sport. Nobody else is.
3: But it's been the rich kids. And it's the way it is with a lot of sports nowadays.
2: It is.
3: I mean, all these sports are...
2: Right.
3: There's camps
2: for a whole
3: everything. It's a whole business.
2: Travel teams for everything. Yeah.
3: Travel teams.
2: Cameron Logs are with us. You're going to be America's Got Talent on Tuesday night. Have you been working on any new impressions? Anybody out there standing out? I always ask you and Frank, the only people I ask this because they're only two impressions. Who else? Our buddy from
4: Bobcat?
2: SNL. From SNL.
4: No.
5: Oh, Jay Farrell. Jay Farrell.
2: Yeah, the famous impressionist Bobcat Goldthwait. Jay Farrell. Yeah, so all three of those guys are very famous dudes, including Cameron there. And I always ask him, how do you find out what's the level of fame to even try to work on a voice?
3: You know, that's the thing, I think. And it'd be funny. Yeah. It'd be interesting to sit down with Jay and Frank and talk about this specifically.
2: Right.
3: Because it does feel like it's harder today to pick somebody to start with. Because people are not on the same page.
2: Right.
3: Yeah. You know, we don't have everybody watch this show last night.
2: Right.
3: We don't have, sports is the closest thing you get, but even then.
2: But even then, a lot of the audience doesn't even know about those guys' voices.
3: Right.
2: You know? Right.
3: And so it's weird anymore to try to find people. And so I feel like what happens is if somebody gets famous or becomes popular, people will kind of jump on that.
2: Right.
3: Impression, like there was a vampire movie a year or two ago that came out, and everybody was kind of doing the voice for that. I can't remember. It was like, what was that movie? Was it Dracula?
2: Was it just a couple years ago?
3: I don't know.
2: Okay.
3: But he did like a bounce on it crazy style. Okay. Like he kind of had this thing. He had that thing. But it was like a thing. It was like, okay, this is a popular movie with a very niche voice that people latch onto. Anymore, people aren't watching the same stuff.
2: Right.
3: No, we can't even get, nobody's watching the same shows. We're not on the same page with our social media. Everybody's social media is different. Every day somebody would be like, what? You've never heard of juggles the dancing
2: clown
3: gymnast, and you're like,
6: he was on AGT. How did you not see
3: he was on AGT? What do you mean? He's got 15 million followers.
2: I know.
3: I've never seen this person in my life.
2: I've never said it. You ever heard of that song? No, I haven't. I mean, it's same with TV shows. It's, you know, I don't like to browbeat people about that.
3: I think there's like a threshold. I think it's like if it wasn't in the culture before 2005.
2: It might be
3: five.
2: Yeah. Right.
3: Yeah. 2010.
2: Right.
3: People don't know about it.
2: You
3: know,
2: now, I know what your stand up now
1: is. It's hard to transcend all forms of entertainment.
3: It is.
2: But you see, it live and in person when you're on stage, Cameron. So you do obviously a lot of stand up, but you throw in your voices too. So you stick with the hits on the, because you know they're, have you done a voice on the stage, look around and think, oh, that, they don't know who that is?
3: 100%. 100%.
2: Really? What's the most recent one you did on stage?
3: And most recently, I did a Lin-Manuel Miranda.
2: Okay.
3: The guy that wrote Hamilton.
2: Yeah, right.
3: Broadway guy.
2: Right.
3: I did this in a small town in Iowa at a bar. I'm a smart guy. I thought, you know, they're gonna love this. They're gonna love this rapping theater Puerto Rican from New York.
2: You're a smart guy. Why'd you do that?
3: I wanted it to work so bad. That's really what I just, Nick knows, sometimes you got something you're like, they're gonna hate this, but I need something.
2: I gotta do this. Yeah. That was Nick's name of his tour. They're going to hate this.
3: Yeah.
4: And they did.
3: You know what?
2: So you did it. How long did you do the bit? Was it a long bit?
3: It's not a long bit. I don't know what the usage rights are in the music, but I did do a good chunk of a song. And that was not a good idea. They would have rather listened to the crickets started playing. They said, turn that up. I don't want this anymore.
2: Not big Hamilton fans of the small town Iowa bar.
3: No. Right. No, they weren't big Hamilton parody fans.
2: That is hilarious.
3: You guys want a reference of a reference of a reference to some stuff you didn't know about to begin with?
1: next tour.
2: What'd you get him back with? You got right into Denzel or something right away?
3: You know what I've been getting people back with on an impression? Is I've been, and I'm surprised, I think people are just feeling a kind of way about, I've been getting away with doing a Trump on stage.
2: Oh, really?
1: Really?
3: That I like a lot.
2: Everybody's laughing now? All right.
3: They're laughing. They're having fun with it. My new thing.
1: How are you able to make it funny and not get people mad?
3: One of them is
2: how can you even parody the guy when he says so many stupid things anyway? So when you say something out loud, do you put your own words? You just say what he says.
3: The thing that I think I've learned is that people are in a better place to start noticing what it's okay to laugh at. Turned. I think even his own people are. It's gotten a little bit like I think. Yeah, I'm going to laugh at this now. You know, we even like liberal people that, you know, Joe Biden was Joe Biden, but liberal people definitely had a point where they went, okay, we can't not also laugh. This is going to be funny now.
2: Yeah.
3: And I think there people are there.
2: Well, it was for years and years. We always laughed at presidential impersonations.
3: Always.
2: But it got tense.
3: A little too tense. In the first Trump term, I felt like if I was doing a Trump impression, the whole audience couldn't get on board with it.
2: Right, right.
3: But now they get on board, and there's two ways I do it. One, I've got a bit where I do, right, it's an act out, and I teach people an impression that they could take home with them. It's like, it's the closest thing I have to merch. The other one I'm doing is listening to Trump is like watching a horror movie.
2: Okay.
3: You know, because it's all whispers and jump scares every time.
2: Yeah.
3: It all starts with, you know, the other day I was on the phone. I got a call. Wonderful call, actually. They called me. And you wouldn't believe I was talking to
2: you. You just do that.
3: I was on the phone. With President Putin!
2: Yeah, I can hear that. Yep,
3: and so
2: that.
3: It's very fun. Right. And so the thing I've been getting away with is I could do that, and we could riff on anything, and it's just very quiet.
2: Boom! Right after the Hamilton stuff. Right?
3: Yeah, after the Hamilton, they go, tell us something we know and like, and I was like, boy, do I have the president for you.
2: Cameron Logson, what are your socials, Cameron? People want to follow you.
3: Yeah, at Cameron Logson, Instagram, TikTok, Facebook, YouTube. And be on the lookout too, because if you don't happen to catch the show Tuesday, it'll be on AGT social media, and I'll put it up on mine.
4: I love it. I just want to say how cool it is to see. You always knew that you'd been working towards this, but you've busted your ass for so long. How many days? You always say you post videos daily, right?
3: I did for
4: basically how many years?
3: I mean, I would say I was posting anywhere between 5 to 7 times a week for at least 4 years.
4: Yeah.
2: Wow.
4: It's awesome. It's awesome. Yes, everybody's killing it.
2: When are you coming back, Nick? When are you coming back?
4: I'll be here. They come in.
2: Yeah, Nick's killing it right here. Right. Nick kills it right here, right. Man. So he's a radio guy right. Now. He's not a stand-up guy. Yeah. He's a radio guy.
1: When he comes back, it's going to be the Magnum Ominous tour.
3: Magnum Ominous.
1: However you butchered that word earlier. They're proud of you at Miller South.
4: I was thinking about that afterwards. See, that's even something we joke about on the show. With the like, it's a long-running thing. I knew it was right there, but it wasn't at all. Like,
2: monogamous,
4: I could have been closer and further away at the same time.
2: Yeah, you screwed that one up.
1: All right, he mashed together magnanimous and monogamous. Right.
3: Yeah. And don't forget, it's because he wanted to know if he could get down with that bear. He was like, are these bears, bears down?
2: Just like his old man.
7: Yeah. And does he even fully know the definition of either of those words?
3: Yeah.
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1: Now, I'm going to say something after this email, Todd, that'll make you happy. But the email's sarcastic, but I will say a personal anecdote after this that will make you happy. So I'm not reading this just to hammer you, because somebody called me a guy I know pretty well, called me Mr. Fun Hater on your page.
2: You're a killjoy.
3: Well, I mean, that's not new.
1: True. Well, you don't care about this bear cam either.
3: But no, I think...
1: I would tell you something kind after this. Okay, I wanted to thank you for introducing the live feed of the bears catching fish to my husband, Dave. The commentary I received from Dave each morning is riveting. How many bears are currently fishing? If the fish are plenty or sparse, I know it all. Don't get me started on the excitement when a fish is caught.
2: Oh, wow.
1: Whether it was a good catch in the air or it hit the bear in the head, and it was a gimme. Apparently, a bear catches one right after a recent catch. They have been wasteful and must not have even finished the first fish.
2: I've seen it.
1: I've learned so many things. According to Dave, there has to be a bear hierarchy because the good fishing spots is only occupied by certain bears. He watched it on his phone and simultaneously has it on the TV. Or has it on the TV, yeah. Their child... see that. I said throughout, every once in a while, the production team gets a hard talking to about where the camera should be. Oh, he caught one. Thanks again. That's from Lindsay. So I'm sitting on the couch last night, and we're watching TV, and Michelle saw that she heard the show, and she heard about the bear cam, so she put on her phone, and I proceeded to get this from her for about an hour. She was watching it, and her family was watching it, and she was saying, oh, look, he caught one. Then she showed it to me, and I finally watched it for a little couple minutes. It is beautiful, beautiful area and a beautiful sight. I don't get the whole process of watching it forever. And then I saw on your Facebook page, you put on the big screen, your dogs were digging it, right?
2: Yeah. Okay. That was Christy's page, I think.
3: So is she moving out today?
1: Yeah, I said yeah. That was funny because
3: we're done.
1: Well, Push, you text the email to us. You said check out this email.
3: Yeah, I did.
1: And I said what time it was. And as I'm reading the email, it was happening in real time to me. Oh, he caught one. Oh, he caught one. So I was getting that what Lindsay was dealing with. I got that in real time as I was reading the email.
3: Oh,
1: it was hilarious. I said, you just did this to me like for the past 5 minutes.
2: I got back.
1: Oh, he caught one. Oh, he caught one.
2: And I told her, and if he goes to the explore.org website, he can then control the cameras a little more.
3: Oh,
2: if you do the YouTube channel, you just get whatever they feed you.
1: Oh. Well, people don't know what the hell we're talking about. If you don't, you haven't been listening at all.
2: Oh, yeah.
1: How do they find this bear cam, Todd?
2: Right. Somewhere on our socials is a link to the bears at Katmai National Park. It's called. Right. It says something about Brooks Falls. If you see something about Brooks Falls, click on that link.
3: You know what? I'll go ahead and pin those links to the tops of the feed.

0: absolutely better than the zoo.
1: I'm not bitching about that. You're not close to them, but yes, you were close to them, though. You were right there.
0: Yeah, but they're, you know, they don't view humans as harm, any kind of a threat.
2: As long as they don't view me as a meal, that's all I'm worried about. Right.
0: I think if you got out in the middle of them, they may think a little differently.
2: Yeah,
0: but you stay out of their way. You know, they're just there for, you see all the salmon jumping now?
1: Yeah, oh, we caught one.
0: Fair warning, though, this isn't going to last forever.
1: How come?
0: Oh, well,
1: they go away, season. Right?
0: Yeah, in August, for whatever reason, I'm told they kind of scatter. And then
1: they
0: come
1: full back. Or what? Okay.
0: They must be looking. The salmon must stop running in that river.
1: That must be it.
0: And they're looking for food elsewhere. And then I guess.
1: Nobody feels bad for the salmon. Holy hell, they jump right into these freaking mouths and just get chewed on.
0: Well,
1: man.
0: They're going to die anyway. They're going upstream to, to do their spawning thing, and they're done. And then I guess at the beginning or somewhere in mid September.
1: Aren't they caught and eaten then? I don't get what you mean. They are they like black widow spiders? They have an orgasm and die? What?
0: Yeah.
1: Salmon.
0: They will go upstream. I mean, if you catch them early enough as they're running.
1: Then that's food salmon, right?
0: When they haven't been in fresh water for so long, you know, humans can eat them. I think even if they
1: get. Got it.
0: Once they start to molt and rot as they get further
1: salmon,
0: upstream, you can still eat
1: molt
0: them.
1: And rot in the morning.
0: They do. If you see a salmon that's been upstream and in fresh water for a long time, they start to fall apart. But I can't tell you if those are still edible. But I've heard from sources that people will eat them.
1: All right.
2: Yeah, they're swimming to their death anyway. They might as well be a meal for a bear.
1: Or be chewed on. Okay.
0: And then like mid September, the bears will come back to the falls, and then that's when we lead up to Fat Bear Week
1: and we're
0: talking early
1: again.
0: October,
2: heading into the hibernation.
0: Right, and then they go to sleep.
1: And then I got some football news later on. I'll wait for Nick to get here. It involves college football, just chances of making the playoffs, and Nick will want to hear that. It's not good for his favorite
2: team.
1: Will he? And no, that's why I'm saving it for him. It doesn't mean people break out all the time in college football and make the playoffs. Todd's team did a couple years ago. They showed up out of nowhere and bang, they were in the playoffs.
0: Are they seeing any hope for my boys this year?
1: Doesn't look like it, Todd. Once again, you probably broke out that year. They probably, the percentage ahead of time wasn't good for them that year.
0: I don't think they even made the top 25.
1: They were in the playoffs. So you got to play the game. And with the transfer portal and everything else going on in the college football, it's crazy, man.
0: I think I've mentioned this before, that when Arizona State gets ranked in the top 25, they consistently underperform. When don't get ranked in the top 25, they consistently overperform. I don't know who keeps track of crap like that, but there's a lot of sports stuff that people keep track of.
1: I saw your boy Scadaboo came back with big long hair and everything, man. He's trying to pad his head a little bit.
0: I hope he stays healthy. I think that guy's going
1: to
0: be
1: a star.
0: He's
1: fun to watch. He's fun to watch.
0: Especially in New York City, he will be a media star.
2: He kind of seems like he already has the brain damage.
1: I think he's already got that.
2: Great for him as a running back.
0: Right, so he doesn't care.
2: Right. Just go for it, dude.
1: He's got extra pad. He got big long curly hair.
0: I would see him running guys over in college football, and I didn't know if he could sustain that in the NFL. But, he had a good first year.
1: Yeah, another sports. Wichita was awarded one of those early rounds in the college March Madness for 27 and 28. In fact, they beat out Omaha.
0: It's not the first four anymore because they've expanded that.
1: Right.
0: This is that early round.
2: No, it's 12. So it's 76 is the full field. So there's 12 teams playing in that first, the opening round.
1: Yeah, it used to be just Dayton.
2: Yeah.
1: Now it's Wichita and Dayton.
2: And they
1: beat out Omaha for that, but Omaha still has their regular opening round in 27. Yeah,
2: each city gets
1: for all of our listeners, right? The first round.
2: Each city gets three games each day, so there'll be three games in Dayton and Wichita for 2 days leading into the tournament. So six.
1: Oh, that's
2: total.
1: How it works. Also, be three straight games on one day in Wichita next year.
2: Two on both days. So 27-28.
1: They get 12 teams in each one. No,
2: there's 12 teams total. It says both cities will host three games each day.
1: That's what I meant. Yeah.
2: On the Tuesday and Wednesday.
0: So six teams in Wichita and six teams in Dayton.
2: I think so. Yes.
1: Yeah.
2: Yeah.
1: Yeah, that would take care of the 12. Okay.
0: Good math.
1: So good.
2: That's not our strong suit.
1: I saw somebody on Twitter, one of our Wichita listeners, say now we finally the. Shocker fans get to see a playoff basketball again. They've been having a couple rough years. So our T95s are home there in Wichita.
0: Was that a long time ago when Wichita State made the Final Four?
2: Maybe 10 years ago?
1: In our brain, it seems like 3 years ago. But I bet you it was 8, 10 years ago.

0: It's a smaller percentage of our lives.
1: They were good
0: then. Than
1: they
0: most good. People.
2: Okay. It was 13 years ago.
1: Was it really?
2: 2013.
1: They made that Final Four.
2: They made
1: run?
2: That Final Four, right. Yeah.
0: Oh, man. They were playing Louisville, and I was amongst a bunch of Louisville fans. I was the only guy cheering for Wichita State in that room.
2: Yep. The they were number 9 seed and went on a Final Four run.
1: Okay. All right. Come on back.
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16: An extreme heat warning continues.
11: Ample sunshine expected today with daytime highs approaching 101. Southwest winds 15 to 20 miles per hour. Lows level off around 72. Tonight, clear skies. Ample sunshine expected tomorrow, high of 93. From the Weatherology Weather Center, I'm meteorologist Jennifer Wojcicki on Rock 95. Currently, it's 78 degrees.
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4: More animal news out of Elkhorn, Nebraska, my old hood. I kind of know where this area is, too. Humane Society showed a potentially illegal harborship of exotic animals they found on this property. 60 animals, including dogs, chickens, geese, ducks, emu, ponies, goats, donkeys, alpacas, pigs, and a zebra.
5: Where do you get a zebra?
4: Many of the animals were emaciated, lacked appropriate living conditions, and some of the livestock had overgrown hooves.
6: Apparently from less than reputable sources. I sure hope the Humane Society doesn't lose any of them.
4: They've been if it was a bat, they would lose
6: right,
4: it for sure.
6: Lose animals. So
4: make a family go through
6: Humane
4: a bunch
6: Society,
4: of rabies.
6: Keep track of the emaciated zebra.
4: Right.
5: That's a
4: great
5: band name.
4: Zebra is a great band name. Yeah, I know the property. It's kind of near where I used to live. I know that area, but I don't know who lives there or anything like that. But that's crazy.
6: I'm sure we have locals who do.
4: Oh, we have a ton of people that know what that's going on there. Yeah.
6: I'm sure he's been a pain in the ass forever. Yeah.
5: Why?
4: Right.
6: I don't know how far away he is from his neighbors. I've heard about this
4: place. No, it's like in the middle. It's in the middle of that area where there's a bunch of land, but right around it,
6: our neighborhoods. Huh?
4: Yeah, yeah. If you look at the above, it's a pretty big area of just greenery with about three or four houses. But then after that, it's neighborhoods. So
6: I'm
4: I don't
6: familiar
4: know.
6: With that area because his little compound probably used to be out in the sticks, and then everything grew
4: up
6: around it.
4: They built neighborhoods around it, right?
5: Man, why do you want a zebra? What?
4: I don't know.
6: That's same mindset as exotic pet guy.
4: Right. Yeah.
5: Once
4: again, a zebra. Can we talk about zebras banging horses? Can they bang a horse? This guy didn't even have a horse. He didn't even have a horse. He had a pony. That's a horse, I guess, yeah. And he had donkeys. And he had alpacas and pigs and donkeys and all that. And he had an emu. At least it says emu. It doesn't say emus.
5: Yeah.
6: Yeah, you can cross a zebra and a horse and make a zebroid.
4: Oh, okay, got it.
5: This is a zebra horse is a zorse.
6: Okay.
5: A zebra donkey is a zonky or a z-donk.
4: Does it matter who's the mom and who's the dad?
5: It does, yeah.
4: That's what I thought, right.
5: Male zebra, female donkey is a zonky or a z-donk. A male horse...
4: I love the word z-donk.
5: A male horse, female zebra is a hebra. And the
4: is there a male donkey, female zebra?
5: Yes, apparently that is very rare, but they're called a donkra.
4: Got it. Do donkeys have small penises? No, that's not true. People say he's hung like a donkey. I've heard that. Usually it's horse, but you know.
5: Yeah, and then
4: guys know how if a donkey's hung, let us know.
6: A zebroid is a cross between a zebra and any other equine. I don't know what else is equine. Or like donkeys.
4: Horse.
5: Yeah, donkeys, horses.
6: Donkeys, equines.
4: Mules.
6: Also equine?
4: I don't know. A horse is an equine. I know that.
6: I know that for sure.
4: Right. Yeah, you got to take care of your... You got to take care of your donkeys and alpacas and pigs if you got them, man. Dude. Yeah.
6: How about you take care of any animal that
4: True.
6: You have?
5: Yeah.
4: True.
5: There's
4: I'm
5: that.
4: With you on
6: and
5: that,
6: don't
5: man.
6: Neglect them.
4: There
6: they
4: is get caught. How they get, it doesn't say how they get caught.
5: I think somebody
6: probably
5: anonymous tip that led to a search warrant.
6: Mm-mm. Horses, donkeys, zebras.
4: Or the emu wanted to try to sell some insurance. Right?
6: Wild asses. They're equine. We all love wild asses.
5: We am them.
6: And then all the crossbreeds like mules and hennies.
4: Yeah.
6: Hennies.
4: What's a henny?
6: Female donkey, a male horse.
4: Wow. Way too much.
5: That's
4: to figure
5: a very
4: out.
5: Complicated world.
6: It really is.
4: It is.
6: I have to. We have to look it up every time.
5: Yeah.
4: And I wonder if in that world they always go like, I'm not going to use the other saying that the humans use is kind of racist, but you ever go henny, you never go back. You know, did you think they had that among them? Like, you know, they go, you ever have a donkey? No, man, I didn't have a donkey. If you have a donkey, you never go back, man. You know, I want they talk to each other. Man, you take care of that zebra? Yeah.
6: I'm pretty sure if you have a wild ass, you never go back.
4: I mean, if they just figure, I think there's a stud horse out there that's had everything, man. Yeah, I banged a donkey. I had a couple of zebras.
5: Wild
4: and a
5: night
4: pony.
5: In New Orleans
4: yeah.
5: one time.
4: Yeah, exactly. Banged a few hennies.
5: Yeah, I you got to figure there's some farmers out there who deal in this all the time, and they know all of these names.
6: No, the male horse would say he made a few hennies.
4: Yeah, yeah.
6: Because that's, okay, that's a male horse and a donkey. And then
4: okay, so
6: the
4: I took care of that donkey. That's it. Yeah, once you go donkey, you won't come back. Yeah, somebody could just run this off like they
6: want
4: know
6: me
4: exactly.
6: Want me to put a henny in you?
4: What's that we talked about earlier where what the younger girls, the older dudes, is breed me daddy? Remember that? That was a line? Oh, was that a gay thing?
5: No. No.
4: But you know what? Mark said they kind of use that as tongue-in-cheek.
5: Because they can't.
4: In the gay community, breed me daddy.
6: There are no butt babies.
4: There are no butt babies. I was today years old when I figured that out. No.
5: Oh, really?
6: I think we figured that out a long time ago.
4: Yeah, I probably did there. Yeah.
5: You didn't pay attention in school.
4: No butt babies. Okay. Speaking of that, I was going to save this one for Nick, too, but the story about in the UK, sexually transmitted diarrhea spreading rapidly among gay men in the UK. So I guess that's butt stuff, right?
5: Shigella. Yeah.
4: So if the guy has diarrhea, you take care of him that way, and it goes back to you?
5: I guess.
4: Research says between 2015 and 2020, sexually transmitted forms of Shigella rose 15% faster annually. You want to read the word anally when you see that in this story, but it's annually.
5: You do.
4: With variants picked up from other routes, such as traveling or from food. Oh, okay. But still, though.
5: Yeah, you can get it a variety of ways, but apparently the sexually transmitted way is the one that that's the popular way now in the UK.
4: Yeah, it's in gay men and bisexual men. That means a woman can get it from a guy, then, if they're bisexual.
5: One would assume.
4: How'd you get diarrhea? Butt sex. I would think you'd have diarrhea almost immediately after butt sex sometimes, but if you've never had it. Maybe not. That's not true.
5: I think the gay guys are now yelling at the radio.
4: No, I mean, I'm talking about guys and girls having butt sex, too.
5: Yeah. Oh, okay.
4: Yeah. I'm not yelling at the gay guys. We love the gay guys. You know that. We don't care. So yeah, be careful out there with the
6: always something new.
4: Right.
5: And they're also, the strains that they're seeing are the ones that are antibiotic resistant. So that's bad, too.
4: Okay. A lot of diarrhea in the news lately.
5: It really is.
4: It's not just us. We talk about what's in the news, and that's been in the news lately.
6: Yeah, well, we see
4: cryptospora crap going everywhere. I saw this hot chick, another hot chick describing it. And I'm thinking, keep going.
6: Yep. Hot chicks get diarrhea, too.
5: No, they don't.
6: Yep.
4: We don't like to think of it, but they do. Speaking of yesterday, we were talking about...
6: Here's how the Shigella spreads. Finally.
4: How's it spread?
6: Through the mouth and the anus.
4: In the mouth.
6: Like everything else.
4: Okay.
6: Caused by tiny amounts of fecal. And did you know in Britain they spell it with an A? F-A-E-C-A-L.
4: Did not know that.
6: Fecal matter, which contains Shigella, being transmitted between partners, highly contagious.
5: They also throw an O into diarrhea, which throws me off.
6: It's 100 times more contagious than Salmonella.
4: Well, to be honest with you, they spelled it that way first.
6: A little bit of Shigella goes a long ways, apparently.
4: We actually changed it because English came from over there, so we changed it without the O.
6: They probably spelled the word fecal long before Americans did.
4: Yeah, right.
6: Long before I guess it was already anglicized.
5: And they throw that extra U into like favorite and flavors.
4: Yeah, right.
6: Color war.
5: Yeah.
4: Yeah.
5: Nah, that's unnecessary.
4: Yeah, that's probably what we thought came here.
5: Yeah.
6: Yeah.
5: Either that or idiots were in charge when they were making, the American version of things.
6: No, we're Americans and we don't need a U.
4: America.
5: Maybe you're right, Todd.
6: Right. That's why my ancestors packed up and got over here.
4: Yeah.
6: Well, my ancestors didn't pack up from England. Yours did.
4: More Scotland. I think Scotland and...
5: Same island.
4: Same area.
6: Right.
4: And Great Britain.
6: It,
4: yeah.
6: A lot of it had to do
4: some with... Some Irish in there and some German.
6: The extra vowels in the words. They wanted to go to a land that didn't use excessive vowels.
5: Mm-hmm. Or were they just drawn by the allure of central Pennsylvania?
4: Don't know. There was a lot of Germans that were in the area, so I'm not really sure. Come back.
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2: From the newsroom, I'm Alex Carminati. A 20-year-old Grand Forks man is facing 11 felony charges after investigators found more than 100 images and videos of child sexual abuse material on his phone. The material includes children as young as infants. Keaton Hendricks was charged in Grand Forks County District Court. He faces 5 counts of having child sexual abuse material, 5 counts of having material of children under 12, and 1 count of prompting and directing a sexual performance by a minor. The case is being prosecuted by the Grand Forks County State's Attorney's Office. Becker County is seeking state disaster assistance after a tornado damaged more than 100 homes near Detroit Lakes. Several people suffered minor injuries, but there were no fatalities. Officials also say repairs to homes and shorelines could take months. And Montana Dakota Utilities is asking North Dakota regulators for a 14.5% electric rate increase. From the newsroom, I'm Alex Carminati.
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20: An extreme heat warning continues. Ample sunshine expected today with daytime highs approaching 101. Southwest winds 15 to 20 miles per hour. Lows level off around 72. Tonight, clear skies. Ample sunshine expected tomorrow, high of 93. From the Weatherology Weather Center, I'm meteorologist Jennifer Wojcicki on Rock 95. Currently, it's 78 degrees.
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3: And Dr. Justin sent us an email. Apparently, we always get things wrong or right when it comes to our medical discussions on this program.
4: Oh, we bring up medical stuff a lot.
3: Yeah, we do.
4: And he gives us a little more detail.
3: And corrects us. And,
4: right. Busy couple of days, so getting right to it. Diarrhea and cyclosporosis. I would like to, whenever he gets the opportunity, to help us pronounce things.
3: Yeah.
4: They're pretty tough.
3: Yeah.
4: Especially the medical stuff.
3: Right.
4: Caused by cyclosporosa. I'm not even going to try, but it's a parasite.
3: Right.
4: Cysts usually ingested from water or produce irrigated with water contaminated by human feces. Lettuce, herbs, spinach, berries most commonly. The cysts shed in human feces take 1 to 2 weeks to become infectious. So a typical direct person-to-person spread is uncommon versus something like norovirus, which is immediately infectious with very small exposure. Once infected with the cyclospora cysts, it takes another 7 to 14 days for symptoms, very complicated tracing, and source identification. A waxing and waning course of explosive diarrhea is typical for cyclospora, often lasting 1 to 4 weeks if not treated with antibiotics.
3: Just painting that bowl every day.
4: Explosive diarrhea.
5: That lady we talked about earlier in the week said she was on the toilet 30 times a day.
3: Right.
5: With that.
4: Here's his definition of explosive. Means sudden, forceful, high volume output with minimal warning and extreme urgency.
3: Wow.
4: Usually reflective of a high volume load moving from small intestine to colon faster than the colon can process it. Fun.
5: Oh, God, that sounds brutal.
4: Infectious diarrhea, not just cyclospora, can cause all kinds of long-term problems, mostly due to the immune response, including irritable bowel, inflammatory bowel disease, arthritis, Guillain-Barré syndrome. I think I got that one right.
5: Guillain-Barré.
4: Okay, it's not bar.
3: Right.
4: Not like the dance class.
5: Yeah. Right. But if it's a town in Pennsylvania, it's Wilkes-Barre.
3: It is, right.
5: It's all the same spelling, isn't it?
4: Yep. Absorption problems, lactose intolerance. Wash your produce. Remove outer layer if possible.
3: I forgot about that part. You're right. You got to do that.
4: Cook your food to 160 degrees Fahrenheit.
5: None of that sounds fun.
4: So I'm washing the berries last night.
3: Yeah. Well, they must have shrunk, Todd. But people do call them the berries once in a while. Twig and berries, right? All right. Well, be careful with the diarrhea. A lot of that happening all over the
4: Grand
3: country.
4: Canyon rafters. We brought this show up yesterday. Right. Scary infectious disease development, but very interesting to follow. They don't know what this is yet. BeaconBio.org is a nice source for information, including the cyclospora story on infectious diseases across the globe. Don't read it before bed. Just being an outsider, the rafting groups all sharing location, exposure risks like mosquitoes and other zoonotic.
3: Well, that's what we're talking about, the whitewater rafters that got
4: arthropod
3: that,
4: exposures. Well, a lot of these guys camp in the same spot.
3: Okay.
4: You know, there will be same spots that people, you know, so that they probably exchange.
3: Oh, I got it.
4: They're a little whatever. Freshwater swimming ingestion, heavy dust, sand inhalation. The list of possibilities add up quickly. I suspect leptospirosis. I was thinking that too.
5: Yeah,
4: will be the culprit, but who knows? Could be valley fever, hantavirus, or any number of things.
5: That's my favorite, spirosis.
3: Yeah, hanta.
5: Yep. Lepto. Yeah. Leptospirosis.
3: Oh, lepto's yours, okay.
4: And then he discusses America's 250th birthday.
3: Yeah.
4: I hate DIY fireworks. Most of us do, for so many reasons. Mortality, morbidity, endless nights of meaningless noise, air quality, dogs, veterans, fires, costs. Harborview Medical Center in Seattle is legendary. Coincidentally, the hospital.
3: That's what we talked about in the radio,
4: inspired Grey's Anatomy.
3: Okay.
4: And also the only level one trauma center, round the clock, available, highly specialized care, education, and research center.
3: It is sad when people lose their hands and their lives in front of people. It just sucks, man.
4: In the Washington, Wyoming, Alaska, and Montana, and Idaho catchment area, they get a lot of business. Todd, you could have ended up there via fixed wing after the wrong kind of bear encounter.
3: Right.
5: So wow.
4: They take you to Seattle.
5: So you don't want to get real, real hurt in any of those places because it's a long flight to get to somebody who can actually take care of you.
4: Oh, yeah.
3: You tell me there's not a trauma one place for people to eat, get attacked by bears in Alaska?
4: I would think there would be, but
3: yeah, that's where it happens.
4: I don't know.
5: That's what he says. The only level one trauma center in Washington, Wyoming, Alaska, Montana, Idaho.
4: I'm sure they would take you to like an Anchorage hospital.
3: Stop the bleeding,
4: yeah,
3: probably,
4: or a
3: right.
4: Juneau hospital and patch you up and then ship you on to Seattle.
5: Shit.
3: Right, yeah.
4: Yeah, depending upon the severity of the situation.
3: Of the bear attack.
4: A lot of times, you know, time is of the essence.
5: Well, yes. There you go. That's how you could have taken that drive from Anchorage down to Seattle.
3: Yeah.
5: In the back of an ambulance.
3: Yeah.
5: Over the course of 2 days.
3: Yeah. Or the back of your wife's SUV when she drove you back from Colorado. That still bothered you, by the way? Oh, I said later on. Yeah.
5: He's really a dick, isn't he?
3: That's just, I'm just saying, imitating his son. You know?
4: I'm trying to think of a way where I could get an ambulance to take me through the Yukon and Northwest Territories.
3: Yeah. That's a big bill.
4: If I could.
5: Yeah, but
4: you know, insurance might cover it.
3: Yeah.
4: If I could somehow fake an injury.
3: Where's insurance man Nick Allen later on this morning?
4: Although I'm sure there's a pretty good deductible.
5: We did finally get the bill for the ambulance ride that Crystal took there a couple of months ago.
3: Man.
5: A 5-minute ambulance ride. Literally 5 minutes.
3: Right.
5: After it was all said and done, I think we're responsible for like $900.
3: Well, that was because your insurance
4: coverage.
3: So
4: what was it without the insurance? If you're paying just out of pocket.
3: Say you had hit your deductible. How much was it then?
5: I didn't see the
3: couple grand,
5: the paper
3: grand.
5: She was looking at it. But yeah, I think before insurance it was a couple. Couple grand.
3: It's just such a scam.
4: I think mine was about 6,000.
3: Deductibles insurance are such a scam.
4: If I recall correctly, because you know I had to go 50 some miles.
5: Yeah, this was. Yeah. I mean, this was a 5-minute ride.
4: Yeah.
5: We didn't even leave the neighborhood barely. I mean, and it was. We're in for $900.
3: Crazy.
5: Yeah. The ambulance rides just. It seems like so many times are just not worth it.
3: Right.
5: Like if you can take yourself, just take yourself.
3: Yeah, unless you're going to die.
5: Yeah, I mean, if you're bleeding out.
3: Yeah, right.
4: Yeah, well, like I was in no shape to drive.
5: No.
3: No.
5: But I mean, I could have taken her that night, but they, you know, the guys in the ambulance are like, well, if you pass out again, you know, and like, all right, fine.
3: What else does Dr. Justin discuss? Is that it?
4: Oh, we got more if you want to keep going.
3: Yeah, we got a couple of minutes here in this break. Yeah.
4: Male sexual enhancement, recently addressed, but we'll revisit a few things here.
3: Boner pills.
4: Sildenafil. And Tadalafil,
3: right?
4: That's generic Viagra and generic Cialis,
3: right?
4: Work by dilating blood vessels. Most of the bad outcomes, other than priapism, are related to low blood pressure, along with patient risk factors: exertion. Sorry, Heather. Or interactions.
3: Well, the exertion happens when you're having sex, man.
4: With other drugs,
3: these
4: no matter.
3: Pills work, brother.
4: How many times we all wish / say it? It isn't because your giant dong is filling up with so much blood that you get lightheaded. There are other factors.
3: I'm not. I don't agree with him on that. I think that's why. I think that I'm going to. Yes, it is because
5: the doctor.
3: Our giant dongs fill with blood, and we lose our blood pressure in our head. Right.
4: Truck stop boner pills and supplements are a wasteland of herbal ingredients, evasive chemistry, or flat-out adulteration with unknown doses of legitimate pharmaceutical products. Mm. They are a dosing and interaction nightmare. Avoid. And a final safety warning about, I hope Mark's listening, amyl nitrate poppers. If you do buy
3: nitrate
4: leather cleaner or other solvent products for this purpose, do not ingest it. The branding and presentation of these products is confusing. If swallowed, they can be fatal.
3: So amyl nitrate is a leather cleaner, too?
4: I think
3: so. A popper is a leather cleaner?
4: I think so.
3: Well, we talked about soda yesterday, eating away a mass in your belly so and taking off washing machine corrosion. So I guess other stuff. It's a leather cleaner. It's a leather cleaner. And it's a popper. I can see the commercial now.
4: Well, just like, you know, it'll give you...
3: It loosens up your sphincter and cleans your shoes.
5: Oh, also video head cleaners or room deodorizers. All amyl nitrate.
3: Now, video head cleaners did smell. I remember those.
4: Yeah.
3: You put them, you can sniff those. They were pretty good.
4: Back in the day, we would...
3: Maybe that's why my sphincter got loose.
4: Right, the heads of our reel-to-reel players.
3: I had to do those all the time.
4: Yeah,
3: and we did that back in the day, Todd. Had to clean those. I remember that smell.
4: The VHS
3: I enjoyed
4: machine.
3: That smell.
4: You know, if you had the VHS back in the day, you had to
3: get in radio, we used to clean the heads all the time.
4: Right, and you had the long Q-tip with the long stick.
3: That was it, man. Now I remember that smell completely. So that's amyl nitrate.
5: Uh-huh.
3: Yeah. Wow. Well,
5: if you it will easily strip away the dyes.
3: So I've done a popper.
4: If you've ever come out of a session where you made a concert commercial and
3: that's what I used to do. Yeah, you had to splice all this
4: and your
3: old school radio
4: felt
3: talk
4: a little
3: here.
4: Loose. That was why. You must have been cleaning the heads on the tape deck.
3: Did that all the time. in the long time ago.
5: And now here it finally makes sense.
3: Now it does make sense. I liked cleaning the heads.
4: And with digital, there is no modern day equivalent of cleaning the tape head.
3: No. Which is actually better.
4: Do you have to purge stuff every once in a while?
5: I mean, you gotta make sure you have enough memory to record these giant pieces of audio. But other than that, no.
3: Yeah. Oh, good to know, Todd. I didn't know that.
4: He also addresses this story that where they thought the baby was dead, and the baby wasn't dead.
3: Let's get to that after the break, then.
4: Okay.
3: That's a great tease.
5: Yeah.
3: Dead baby tease. Yeah, the kid's alive, though.
4: Right.
3: The kid's alive.
4: Or Pick Me Up Friday.
3: The kid's alive. All right. Come back.
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0: and extreme heat warning continues. Ample sunshine expected today with daytime highs approaching 101. Southwest winds 15 to 20 miles per hour. Lows level off around 72. Tonight, clear skies. Ample sunshine expected tomorrow, high of 93. From the Weatherology Weather Center, I'm meteorologist Jennifer Wojcicki on Rock 95. Currently, it's 83 degrees.
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1: An extreme heat warning continues. Ample sunshine expected today with daytime highs approaching 101. Southwest winds 15 to 20 miles per hour. Lows level off around 72. Tonight, clear skies. Ample sunshine expected tomorrow, high of 93. From the Weatherology Weather Center, I'm meteorologist Jennifer Wojcicki on Rock 95. Currently, it's 83 degrees.
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0: Rock 95, classic rock that really rocks. Judas Priest there. And it happened at Yellowstone over the weekend, National Park. A guy got picked up by a bison with his, you know, horns, threw him in the air about 8 feet. And what makes the video so entertaining is that he's cartwheeling in the air. I mean, you can see it, and he did. Oh, those bison are plenty strong. And I don't even really think the tourist did anything all that wrong. It's just being around wild critters, yeah, they're so unpredictable.
1: An extreme heat warning continues. Ample sunshine expected today with daytime highs approaching 101. Southwest winds 15 to 20 miles per hour. Lows level off around 72. Tonight, clear skies. Ample sunshine expected tomorrow, high of 93. From the Weatherology Weather Center, I'm meteorologist Jennifer Wojcicki on Rock 95. Currently 87.
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0: Rock 95, classic rock that really rocks with Boston More Than a Feeling. Hey, here's a sad story, but Martha Ann Lillard, she contracted polio in 1953, 2 years before the vaccine eliminated cases in the U.S. or did a good job with that. So they used to put people in an iron lung. People of a certain age know of this. They've gone by the wayside. She relied on that iron lung. She lived in it for decades, helped her breathe. Modern respirators couldn't meet her breathing demands. She passed away at the age of 78. She had a struggle with COVID. And then the breakdown of her decades-old iron lung machine, they couldn't get it fixed. Ah, poor thing. She lived her entire life in that darn iron lung. But yeah, the polio vaccine actually works. Rock 95.
1: An extreme heat warning continues. Ample sunshine expected today with daytime highs approaching 101. Southwest winds 15 to 20 miles per hour. Lows of aloft around 72. Tonight, clear skies. Ample sunshine expected tomorrow, high of 93. From the Weatherology Weather Center, I'm meteorologist Jennifer Wojcicki on Rock 95. Currently 87.
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0: Rock 95, classic rock that really rocks. George Thorogood and the Destroyers from Delaware, Bad to the Bone. And there was a map tracking the explosive diarrhea outbreak. You've heard of this? Yeah. Yeah, wonderful. Not in our state. Looks like South Dakota, maybe? Michigan? Wisconsin? Missouri? I'm sure this started in Washington, D.C.
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4: An extreme heat warning continues until 1 a.m. tomorrow morning. Ample sunshine expected this afternoon with daytime highs approaching 101. Southwesterly winds 15 to 20 miles per hour. Lows dip down to about 72. Tonight, clear skies. From the Weatherology Weather Center, I'm meteorologist Jennifer Wojcicki on Rock 95. Currently 89.
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Rock 95, classic rock that really rocks. And 25% of people think they could do this in a World Cup. We're delusional. Well, at least these 25% are. I'll tell you what that is on the way. Rock 95.

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0: Rock 95, classic rock that really rocks with AC/DC, Back in Black. And 28% of people believe they could score in the World Cup by converting a penalty kick, including, now get this, you got to be really kind of delusional here, including 6% of women 65 and older. So I would say no. No. I would be embarrassed badly. Even if it's a penalty kick, they're super good athletes.
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4: An extreme heat warning continues until 1 a.m. tomorrow morning. Ample sunshine expected this afternoon with daytime highs approaching 101. Southwesterly winds 15 to 20 miles per hour. Lows dip down to about 72. Tonight, clear skies. From the Weatherology Weather Center, I'm meteorologist Jennifer Wojcicki on Rock 95. Currently 89.
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9: An extreme heat warning continues until 1 a.m. tomorrow morning. Ample sunshine expected this afternoon with daytime highs approaching 101. Southwesterly winds 15 to 20 miles per hour. Lows dip down to about 72. Tonight, clear skies. From the Weatherology Weather Center, I'm meteorologist Jennifer Wojcicki on Rock 95. Currently, it's 91 degrees.
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Rock 95, Joan Jett, classic rock that really rocks. 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

0: Rock 95, Led Zeppelin, Black Dog, classic rock that really rocks. And I knew we were in trouble today. At noon, it was 90 degrees and windy, too. It's like a blast furnace out there. Rock 95.
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2: An extreme heat warning continues until 1 a.m. tomorrow morning. Ample sunshine expected this afternoon with daytime highs approaching 101. Southwesterly winds 15 to 20 miles per hour. Lows dip down to about 72. Tonight, clear skies. From the Weatherology Weather Center, I'm meteorologist Jennifer Wojcicki on Rock 95. Currently, it's 91 degrees.
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0: Rock 95 with the crew, Motley. Classic rock that really rocks. An ode to a dead guy, Willis Carrier. In 1902, he was working for a printer in Brooklyn. They gave him the task of taking the moisture out of the air because some of the stuff that they were doing with the ink, and it wasn't drying quickly, had too much moisture in the air. So he did that, and while doing it, one of the benefits of taking the moisture out of the air, it cooled the air. Air conditioning. He broke off, and Carrier has been around ever since. Rock 95.
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3: An extreme heat warning continues until 1 a.m. tomorrow morning. Ample sunshine expected this afternoon with daytime highs approaching 101. Southwesterly winds 15 to 20 miles per hour. Lows dip down to about 72. Tonight, clear skies. From the Weatherology Weather Center, I'm meteorologist Jennifer Wojcicki on Rock 95. Right now, it's 92 degrees.
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Rock 95, classic rock that really rocks. Here's a fun fact about Alice Cooper. He owns one of the O's in the iconic Hollywood sign in Los Angeles. He bought it to commemorate his friend Groucho Marx. Paid $27,000 for it in 1978. So he's the steward of that. He takes care of it. Rock 95.

0: Guns and Roses. You'll need them both. Rock 95, classic rock that really rocks. Here's some sports for you. Tomorrow, there's a soccer game. France and Spain. That's in Dallas. And then England and Argentina the next day, and that's in Atlanta. The finals will be, I believe, in New Jersey. Twins are off today. They've got the All-Star break. What other sports? If you like golf, the Open Championship begins this week, and that's in England. Rock 95.
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5: An extreme heat warning continues until 1 a.m. tomorrow morning. Ample sunshine expected this afternoon with daytime highs approaching 101. Southwesterly winds 15 to 20 miles per hour. Lows dip down to about 72. Tonight, clear skies. From the Weatherology Weather Center, I'm meteorologist Jennifer Wojcicki on Rock 95. Right now, it's 92 degrees.
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0: New from 38 Special. It's Miles Riker. It's a Monday afternoon, and you know, you don't need me to tell you this, but it's hot. Minnesota Twins played some pretty good baseball over the weekend against the Angels. I'll give you those details coming up after Aerosmith. Billy Squire, Eric Clapton, and STP all coming up. 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
4: An extreme heat warning continues until 1 a.m. tomorrow morning. Ample sunshine expected this afternoon with daytime highs approaching 101. Southwesterly winds 15 to 20 miles per hour. Lows dip down to about 72. Tonight, clear skies. From the Weatherology Weather Center, I'm meteorologist Jennifer Wojcicki on Rock 95. Right now, it's 93 degrees.
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Rock 95, Bohemian Rhapsody from Queen. The Twins are now off until Friday because of the All-Star break. Details after Aerosmith. Here's Eric Clapton.

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0: 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Rock 95. Walk This Way from Aerosmith. Minnesota Twins played some pretty good baseball over the weekend. They took 2 out of 3 against the Angels. They beat them 4-2 yesterday and beat them 5-3 on Saturday. Now we have the All-Star break. I just cannot stand the All-Star break. I mean, I might tune in for the Home Run Derby tonight. That starts at 7 o'clock, and then it's the AL and the NL tomorrow. That gets underway at 7. Wednesday and Thursday, there is no baseball, and then the Minnesota Twins are back in action on Friday. They'll start a road series against the Cubs and the Guardians. Friday's game gets underway at 7 o'clock. Tesla, love song, coming up next, Rock 95.
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2: An extreme heat warning continues until 1 a.m. tomorrow morning. Ample sunshine expected this afternoon with daytime highs approaching 101. Southwesterly winds 15 to 20 miles per hour. Lows dip down to about 72. Tonight, clear skies. From the Weatherology Weather Center, I'm meteorologist Jennifer Wojcicki on Rock 95. Right now, it's 93 degrees.
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0: hour. Bright sunshine expected again tomorrow. High temperatures reach up to 95. From the Weatherology Weather Center, I'm meteorologist Jennifer Wojcicki on Rock 95. 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

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Legendary and slightly embarrassing. 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

Rock 95 Crazy Train from Ozzy. Did you take in a movie over the weekend? Because Moana made its debut and it flopped. Details after Van Halen. Here's Boston.

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Classic rock that really rocks. Rock 95.

0: classic rock that really rocks. Rock 95, Panama from Van Halen. Well, the latest Disney installment did not do very well. Disney's live action Moana. it only took in $95 million globally. Do you know what it took to make the film? $250 million. $43 million was made, you know, right here in the States. That's a definite flop for Disney. Wow. Coming up next, Living Color, Cult of Personality, Rock 95.
1: An extreme heat warning continues until 1 a.m. tomorrow morning. Clear skies tonight with a low of 72. Southerly winds 8 to 15 miles per hour. Bright sunshine expected again tomorrow. High temperatures reach up to 95. From the Weatherology Weather Center, I'm meteorologist Jennifer Wojcicki on Rock 95. 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

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Rock 95, Refugee from Tom Petty and the Heartbreakers. Well, there's a new hospital that has opened up in Scotland. You know, you probably don't think that's any big deal, but here's the thing about this new hospital. There's no humans in it.

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1: An extreme heat warning continues until 1 a.m. tomorrow morning. Clear skies tonight with a low of 72. Southerly winds 8 to 15 miles per hour. Bright sunshine expected again tomorrow. High temperatures reach up to 95. From the Weatherology Weather Center, I'm meteorologist Jennifer Wojcicki on Rock 95. 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

Rock 95 Rebel Yell from Billy Idol. A new hospital has opened up in Scotland with no human or animal patients. Details after Skinner. Here's The Who.

0: classic rock that really rocks. Rock 95, Sweet Home Alabama from Skynyrd. Well, there's a brand new hospital that has opened up in Scotland. Edinburgh's Hilda Houseplant Hospital is Britain's first facility dedicated entirely to nursing sick indoor plants back to health. Well, they can have one that we have here in our break room because this thing is a mess. I don't even know why we keep it, but it's sitting right in the middle of the table in the break room. And as far as I can tell, it's deader than a doornail. So maybe we should send it off to Scotland, see if they can fix it. Twisted Sister, coming up next, Rock 95.
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4: An extreme heat warning continues until 1 a.m. tomorrow morning. Clear skies tonight with a low of 72. Southerly winds 8 to 15 miles per hour. Bright sunshine expected again tomorrow. High temperatures reach up to 95. From the Weatherology Weather Center, I'm meteorologist Jennifer Wojcicki on Rock 95. 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

0: 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Tightrope from Stevie Ray Vaughan. How much do you love peanut butter? Oh man, there's nothing better than taking a big slathering of peanut butter and putting it on a celery stick. One of my all-time favorite things. However, I would not put 800 pounds of peanut butter on my floor. I'll tell you why coming up after Rush. Guns N' Roses are next. Rock 95.
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3: 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Looking ahead, we're seeing temperatures in the 80s. 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
4: An extreme heat warning continues until 1 a.m. tomorrow morning. Clear skies tonight with a low of 72. Southerly winds 8 to 15 miles per hour. Bright sunshine expected again. Tomorrow, high temperatures reach up to 95. From the Weatherology Weather Center, I'm meteorologist Jennifer Wojcicki on Rock 95. 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

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In a tribute to a late artist, someone has put 800 pounds of peanut butter on their floor. Details after Rush. Here's Black Sabbath.

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0: classic rock that really rocks. Rock 95. Tom Sawyer from Rush. So here's the deal. A Rotterdam museum has spread more than 800 pounds of peanut butter across its floor, honoring Dutch artist, get this guy's name, Wim T. Schippers. I like that name. Wim T. Schippers. Well, unfortunately, Wim died last month at 83. So what they did is they spread 800 pounds of peanut butter on their floor to honor him. I wonder how they're going to clean that up. Isn't that kind of a waste of peanut butter? Because obviously now you can't use it to spread on your toast or your sandwich. What I would do is put it in big chunks out in the woods somewhere. Because animals, they love peanut butter. Dio, coming up next, Rock 95.
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3: An extreme heat warning continues until 1 a.m. tomorrow morning. Clear skies tonight with a low of 72. Southerly winds 8 to 15 miles per hour. Bright sunshine expected again tomorrow. High temperatures reach up to 95. From the Weatherology Weather Center, I'm meteorologist Jennifer Wojcicki on Rock 95. Currently 94.
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